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don't forget, this week we are returning with Music on Main, okay? It's going to be going down this Thursday. Kickoff is at 5:30. The Dirty Grass Soul Band is going to be in the building. Tell a friend to tell a friend.

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1: 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Well, the classroom guy won't be making roofer money quite yet, but he'll be learning about safety and waterproofing techniques, how to avoid mistakes, and how to fix the mistakes made by guys who never went to class. 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

Caribbean girl, me know for tick, me know for top, yeah. 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

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It's B93.7. Appreciate you for vibing with me. July the 25th is going down, the 11th annual QL's Back to School Block Party Tour. All right? It's going to be happening in Spartanburg. That's a Saturday. Kickoff is at 3 p.m. Details, my Facebook, The QL Show.

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This weekend is the FIFA World Cup final, and Justin Bieber is joining Madonna, Shakira, and BTS for the halftime show. That lineup just feels like someone hit shuffle on my playlist, and I love it.

0: 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I'm Elise Riley, and each week on Wet Nose Wednesday, I will feature a new cat or dog looking for its forever home. 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
1: 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Well, the classroom guy won't be making roofer money quite yet, but he'll be learning about safety and waterproofing techniques, how to avoid mistakes, and how to fix the mistakes made by guys who never went to class. The other guy will be learning on the job, and that job might be your house. Kind of guy who wants to be in a classroom listening to master roofers for 4 months before he even climbs a ladder is the guy you want on your roof. 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Guy Roofing. You got a roof, you got a guy.
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Here's maybe why you didn't get that text back after that first date. Dating experts say one of the biggest first date mistakes is talking too much. Here's a good rule of thumb. If they know your entire childhood by the appetizer, maybe pump the brakes a little bit.

It's Brew at Brew on the radio. If I could play you a song today, also answer this question for me too. When did you know you were at a point of no return in a relationship? Like, wasn't a big fight. It was just a moment you were like, yep, this relationship just changed. Hit me up.

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0: a question he's been dying to ask you. 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
1: What's going on today, Kaylee? Answer this for me. When did you know you were at like a point of no return in a relationship? What happened?
2: When he told me that he actually first had a crush on my sister. So Not really sure how you'd come back from that.
1: Yeah, that's when you call it a day. I think that's a wrap.
2: For sure.
1: That's like nightmare fuel.
2: Perfect. Literally.
1: Yeah, that's a point of no return in a relationship. What was that for you? Hit me up today.
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0: what's up today, Evan? It's Brew. 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You knew it was a wrap.
1: 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And I have two Goldens that are my family. They belong inside.
0: I'm picking the dogs in this one.
1: Exactly.
0: Going with them.

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here's one person you will never see on Dancing with the Stars. What's going on? It's Brew, John Stamos. Uncle Jesse says producers have asked him to do it every single year, and every year he says absolutely not. He thinks their sole purpose is to embarrass them on the show, and he's not going to have any part of that.

All right, your good news story, your Tuesday good news coming up next with all the feels today. If you want to be the one to supply that, let us know what good is happening in your life at 1-888-970-4278. We're going to shout that out next on the show.

0: The feel-good story you didn't know you needed. Here's all the feels.
1: Yeah, here's a piece of good news today. Shout out to Janelle, who sent me this story on Instagram. Made me smile so big. A 95-year-old great-grandfather just became the world's oldest water skier. I don't know if this is like a Guinness World Record or what, but he has been skiing since the 1950s, still works out, and says he hopes people keep moving no matter what their age. You know, it's like impressive when you hear about an artist. They've charted in 5 different decades. This guy is water skied in more than 8 different decades since the 1950s. I love stories like this because they just completely destroy the idea that there's an expiration date on doing what you love. That's your message today. Giving us all the feels. Let me know about your good news. Send that to me at The Brew Show. We'll share it tomorrow. And let's wrap with a quote. The happiest people aren't lucky all the time. They've just gotten really good at noticing what's already good.
0: You're listening to Brew. Lucky.
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3: As a co-host nation, the U.S. men's national team walked into their own World Cup with something they haven't had since 1994, home field advantage, and a roster loaded with talent playing at the highest levels in Europe. Mauricio Pochettino led a 26-man group anchored by AC Milan's Christian Pulisic, chasing a first quarter final since 2002. A Group D draw against Paraguay, Australia, and Turkey looked manageable on paper. The pressure? Sky high. Would a golden generation finally deliver on American soil or crumble under the weight of expectation? That question would define the entire tournament. Will 2030 finally be the year the U.S. breaks through?
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Here we go. You know the deal. Every day around this time, we count down the four biggest songs of the day decided by you. 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Ariana Grande, latest from Somber, all coming up with your top four songs. 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

Honeymoon is over. What's going on? It's Brew. Dua Lipa has had her fill of gelato and sunshine, and she's back in the studio, spotted at Electric Lady Studios in New York City. Those new music detectives think she'll be putting something out new soon. It's not too late for another song in summer, right?

0: you go. 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
0: Yeah, yes it is.
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1: Aw, you shouldn't have.

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This weekend is the FIFA World Cup final, and Justin Bieber is joining Madonna, Shakira, and BTS for the halftime show. 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

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At 31, she doesn't know if she should continue waiting for him to figure it out. 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

0: from her boyfriend, who's 31, still hasn't really figured out life, has roommates, doesn't know what he wants to do career-wise. Love him or list him, Hillary.
1: I was with someone for 10 years, swore he would get his stuff together, and he never did. He never did. I left him. I'm married with a kid, and it's not till now, 7 years later, he finally just got a job.
2: Wow.
1: So if you want to waste your time, yeah, sure, stay with him until he figures things out.
0: That is the most testimonial advice I've ever heard. Literally,
1: it's true.
0: You lived it.
1: Don't do it, girl.

0: One date, one story, one big decision. Brew has the juicy details, the good, the bad, and the, are they serious? With Love 'Em or List 'Em.
1: Pamela, welcome back. We have been talking about your situation for the past day, your late bloomer of a boyfriend who says he's just not ready to financially settle down. He's still figuring things out, but he's 31 and he's still like switching careers and has roommates, and you're just not sure if he's, you know, going to hit that point where you're both on the same page. And between all our listeners and the feedback they've been given, they've decided that you should list him.
2: I had a feeling. I had a hunch that might be it.
1: And not because he's like behind or anything, but simply because like it feels like you're headed toward different destinations right now, like different paths.
2: That's it. Exactly. Like I said, I really do care about him. It's just different timelines. Like we're just not in alignment where that's concerned, you know?
1: It's a tough pill to swallow, but we think it's what's best because you can't wait around forever.
2: Oh, I appreciate it. Thank you.
1: Oh man, it always feels tough. I feel like I'm Dr. Phil and I just gave the verb. I don't even know if he does this, but it feels like what Dr. Phil would do. Sorry about that.
2: Get some tough love. No, I get it. It's okay.
1: Go shave my head now.
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3: 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I'm Elise Riley, and each week on Wet Nose Wednesday, I will feature a new cat or dog looking for its forever home. I will feature animals from Greenville County Animal Care and other local rescues. 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
1: Hey, thanks for hanging out today. It's Brew getting out of here. We'll tackle your Wednesday tomorrow with a new Love 'Em or List 'Em. Her boyfriend still does this with his ex. 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I'll talk to you later.
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1: Floren Balogun entered this World Cup as a name. He left the group stage as the U.S. men's national team's leading man. The 25-year-old striker scored 3 goals through the tournament, powering the Americans through a group stage many predicted would be a battle. But his moment turned controversial fast. A straight red card in the round of 32 against Bosnia and Herzegovina threatened to sideline their top scorer for the biggest match of the cycle. And then things escalated even more. The White House got involved, and the one-game ban was suspended. Would a golden generation finally deliver on American soil or crumble under the weight of expectation? That question would define the entire tournament. Will 2030 finally be the year the U.S. breaks through?
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1: Does this seem long to you? They say, they ask people, how long should the ideal first date last? So what do you think? First date, how long should it last in your opinion?
2: Assuming it's going well?
1: Hour-wise, yeah.
2: 1 to 2 hours?
1: Okay. Kato?
3: 3.
1: Okay.
4: I like 2 to 3, but it depends on whether you had a coffee date or if you were going to dinner or something.
1: Okay, 2 hours and 43 minutes, they say, is how long the ideal first date should last.
2: That's a long time.
4: About what we said.
1: Okay, well, they say it's a great first date if the time flies while you are with that person. It's like, you know, you look up, you're right. Like, oh, man, we got 2 hours, and you look up next, it's like, oh, we got 5 minutes before we wrap this up.
3: And then you're sitting there watching the sunrise because it was just awesome.
4: Wow.
1: That's a long date.
3: It really is.
1: Yeah, I guess so.
3: I was tired and hungry.
1: You do, though, lose track of time sometimes.
3: Yeah.
1: But some other interesting facts about dating. They say it takes an average of 4 dates to feel comfortable around someone. I'd say, you know, because there's that newness kind of wears off after 4 or 5 dates, and you get the feeling you kind of know that person a little bit more.
3: Yeah.
4: I didn't ever feel like I took that long, but I'm pretty comfortable around people. I already do TMI anyway.
1: That's true. That's true.
4: So yeah. I was just like, sit down and just start talking about whatever. And I didn't have any off-limit topics, and I just kind of felt comfortable.
1: She had some off-limit topics.
4: Yeah, probably. Yeah.
3: She heard them.
1: No, she did, didn't she? All right. Most popular first date ideas is a dinner and a movie. And then, Tom, you mentioned grabbing a drink or having a coffee. That's what the people said in this survey.
4: I think that's a younger generation thing, is the whole coffee idea. I grew up in a time when it was more likely dinner and a movie or something, dinner and a night at a club or something like that.
2: Yeah, but back in those days, you could do all that for the same price as a coffee.
1: Okay.
3: True.
1: Yeah.
3: And I've done coffee dates. It's not a younger generation.
1: Yeah, coffee date's expensive now.
2: Yeah.
3: But it gives you time to sit and chat and stay awake in case they're boring.
1: So when a date doesn't go well, we're more likely to blame the other person, but plenty of people admit that they're actually the problem on that first date.
2: Oh, yeah. There were so many I walked out and I went, he ain't going to call.
1: That one just went downhill, didn't it?
3: Wouldn't you like to know what she did?
1: I do. You want to elaborate on that?
2: No.
1: Yeah. Well, when they blame the other person, the top reasons include they didn't look like their photo. When they're online dating, they get there and like, oh, is that you? They made inappropriate comments, Tom.
4: It never gave me a problem.
1: Yeah. They showed up late and left early, and they talked about themselves way too much. Tom.
4: I never did that. I would always be like, enough about me. You talk about what you think of me.
1: Okay. Yeah. All right. And then being nervous is our top excuse for causing a date to go south. Your little your palms are sweaty. You don't know what to say.
2: Yeah,
1: trying to figure out.
2: Your pits get a little sweaty.
1: Yeah. There's that awkward silence. They say that's one of the top signs a first date didn't go well is awkward silence.
3: Well, shouldn't you say, like, I'm very nervous right now, so you have to apologize, but if you just bear with me, I'll open up or
1: relax a little bit. Be honest and be truthful about it.
3: Let's have a cocktail with this coffee. How about that?
1: You got some Baileys?
3: Yeah, exactly.
4: Tori, I am curious to know what you would do in a date that made you think that he's not calling back. Is it something you would say? Is it something you did?
2: Just, have you not learned? I'm just awkward. It's like everything I do is awkward.
1: You are awkward. And you evaluate yourself quite a bit. Like, you're really hard on yourself. Are you a perfectionist?
2: Maybe.
1: Okay.
4: So I always, like, we met you for the first time, and I thought you just fit right in with us.
2: Oh, thanks.
4: But I didn't see that side of you.
2: You should have seen the pit stains. There's a reason I wore a black shirt that day, because I was sweaty. I was so nervous.
1: It wasn't even a date.
4: But you seemed like you were confident. You fit right in. It was like, I thought it went well. I didn't feel any awkwardness.
2: Oh, that's awesome. I walked out going, oh, God, that was nerve-wracking.
4: Now, I feel that way a lot now.
1: So basically, he's saying you were good at faking it.
2: Thank you.
1: Yeah. You're faking your confidence. Anyway.
3: We called you back.
2: That's true. Yeah. Actually, I remember the first day I walked in and Hawk goes, oh, so you did get hired. I was like, hi.
1: Okay, so we're talking about dating here. People were asked to name the top signs that a date went well.
4: Duh. If you get a good night kiss.
1: Good night kiss was on there.
3: A second date.
1: Not a second date. But the person calls or texts immediately or the next day. They say that's a good sign that it went well. And then the date runs longer than expected, Cato. Oh. So if you're watching the sunrise,
3: that's a good day.
1: That's a good day, is what they say.
4: It's funny, you talked about it being like the time flying and you don't even feel like it's gone that long. That's also a great thing if you're on a Sunday church sermon. Because you ever have those ones where you're like looking at the clock, oh my God, we're only 5 minutes in and it feels like forever. Mm-hmm. But whenever you look up, you're like 5 minutes over time and it doesn't feel like you've even been there yet. That's a good thing.
1: I'm saying
4: there's other things out there where that's a great thing.
1: Once again, that's TMI. St. Peter's up in heaven right now going, keep on talking, Tom.
4: I don't think that's bad. It's saying you got a good preacher or you don't have a good preacher. If you got a good preacher, it seems like you don't even notice the time passing.
3: True. But a good preacher will get you out before lunch.
4: I know, right?
3: Before the lunch crowd. That clock.
1: Yeah, a good preacher is watching his watch, too. Right?
0: And Tom. Hawk and Tom on V93.7.
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1: Well, have you ever felt like when a relationship ended, that the one just got away?
2: I'm sure a lot of ladies that dated me did.
1: Oh, yeah. Don't worry. The next one should be just right around the corner for you, according to this new survey we have.
2: Really?
1: Yeah.
2: Because this sounds like the kind of crap people tell you whenever you're coming off a breakup to try to make you feel better.
1: New survey found the average person actually meets someone they believe is the one 3 times in their life. So you got 3 chances here to find the one.
3: I can find the one 3 times in a night.
1: Really?
2: Yeah. And I definitely found more than 3 throughout my life that I thought were it.
4: I always thought it was the 3 because it was like puppy love, the love you learn from, and then your forever love.
1: Okay.
4: And that's what I was always told.
1: So puppy love and then the first love.
4: Yeah.
1: You got that one.
4: Well, puppy love is like you're young and it's exciting. Yeah, that's your first.
1: Is it really?
2: Yeah.
1: I thought puppy love like happened in 6th grade. And it's like you got that first.
2: No one counts that one.
1: You don't count that one at all?
2: No, uh-huh. I mean, you were 6 years or 6th grade. You weren't old enough to count it.
1: But I'm like, my first love, I would think, was not puppy love because I was like 17. And so that's not puppy love. I'm like, I was at least, you know, in dog years, I was at least 14.
3: Yeah, I think puppy love is that young. I mean, I was in love in kindergarten. Her name was Robin. I remember her.
1: Okay, so, okay, then we just won't count that then, I guess.
2: Well, it doesn't really make any difference in your life for most people. Very few people are going to go from that and be anything.
4: Yeah, I think you're kind of overthinking it. It's just like your first biggest love.
1: Don't tell me I'm overthinking this. I've got to go Google it and see what is officially puppy love.
2: He's never overthought anything in his life.
1: All right, a few more results from this survey. They say you have an average of 17 crushes in your lifetime.
2: Cato can do that in a night.
1: Oh, we need to determine what kind of crush is it. Is it an orange?
3: That's funny.
1: Okay, so 17 crushes. Where do you think you land on that one?
3: Gosh, I don't know.
2: That's close. I mean, probably more, but...
4: Reciprocated or not?
1: Okay, could be that person that you see.
2: Okay, that's going to cut mine way down. I got married a little later, so probably I have more of these because I dated longer.
1: Yeah, crushes sometimes could just be some girl that works at Best Buy, and you know, you go in there and you buy, you know, something you don't need just to see her. Would that be a crush? Or
2: that's called pathetic.
3: And then you follow her home.
2: That's called stalking.
1: Okay. All right. So, 17 crushes. Tori, how many crushes have you had in your lifetime, you think?
4: Probably 10.
1: 10?
4: Okay. Yeah.
1: Kato?
3: I don't know.
1: Okay.
2: I'm more than 17.
3: A lot.
1: Okay. So, next, you fall in love how many times, they say, according to this survey, in your lifetime?
2: They're going to be lower than I think what I would be.
1: Mm-hmm. Okay.
2: For me, I would say maybe 6 or 8 times.
1: Okay.
4: I'm sticking with 3.
3: 12.
1: 5 times. 5 times. You fall in love 5 times.
3: This and past weekend, 12.
2: It depends.
3: 12.
2: You got people who get married and they're 18 and they stay married, and those people may only have 1 or 2.
3: Right.
2: But so it just depends on your circumstance.
1: And then finally, Tom, I think you have a good theory about this one because I was kind of shocked, but 17% of us don't believe in having a soulmate.
2: Right.
1: That means the rest of us do believe in having a soulmate.
2: That's not necessarily. Good. It could mean some people aren't sure.
1: I ain't good at math.
2: There could be other things in there.
1: Well, okay.
2: It could be like, I'm not sure, or I think there may be. I mean, it doesn't have to be yes or no.
1: But you don't believe in soulmates at all.
2: Not at all, because if you did it statistically, your soulmate's probably somewhere in like India or China, because that's where most people are.
1: Istanbul.
2: Okay.
4: Do you know where that is?
1: No, I don't. I just thought of something.
2: I don't know if it still exists or not.
1: Yeah.
2: I think it's Turkey.
1: But if you only have one soulmate and there's like 8 billion people on the planet,
2: you're never going to run into each other.
1: That soulmate, you won't ever find him.
3: But I thought your soulmate was the one that you'll do anything for, you'll die for, you love so much. That's your soulmate.
2: No, soulmate's the person who was made for you and you were made for them and it was decided before you ever got on Earth.
3: So you don't believe your wife is your soulmate?
2: I believe she is probably one of the best possible wives I could have ever gotten.
3: That's
2: sad. I believe had I married someone else, I would have tried to make that work the same.
1: She has to work hard at that relationship.
3: Yeah. It's taking her soul.
1: But I'm in agreement kind of with Tom, and because love is a commitment too. Like, you're going to commit to love that person because it ain't always going to be, you know, perfect. And you know, every day you're going to wake up and you're going to hear the birds singing, and you know, there they are laying, and they roll over and they're going, oh, God. good morning. And that morning breath hits you in the face. You're like, that ain't perfect, y'all.
4: Yeah, Disney did us wrong. I really thought it was going to be more birds and the bees, but it's work. Wait, not birds and the bees.
2: Trust me, there's not nearly enough of that.
3: You're right. There's not all of that once you get married either.
2: You're like, man, I wish there was more of that.
1: What Disney movie were you watching?
2: They've gotten a lot wilder in those movies these days.
4: That's not what I meant. I meant like rainbows and puppy dogs.
3: She's turning red.
4: Oh my gosh. Yeah. I have tears leaking right now.
2: I'll be honest, I was a little shocked.
1: Yeah.
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0: Morning, this is the Hawk and Tom Show. It is 5:57 now. Going to be cloudy, high 90 today. You know, we've been talking about this, and we go to Tom. He's the Radio Romeo when it comes to kissing and stuff like that, because he kissed a stranger. She came in here one day and just rated Tom's kissing. Off the street, just walked right in, and they smooched.
1: And she gave me a 9.5,
0: yeah.
1: I believe.
0: Yeah, yeah.
1: Which I thought was a little low. But it kind of illustrated what I had been saying was true. It's something you can learn to do well.
0: I'm kind of curious for you, Tori. Have you ever had a guy ask, did you ever say no? Like, hey, do you mind if I give you a kiss? And you just said no.
2: I don't think just straight up no, because that is kind of harsh. But I would be like, let's get to know each other a little better kind of thing.
1: Did anyone ever actually ask you that?
2: I don't know. Maybe.
1: I did once, and she said yes.
0: Yeah.
1: I met this girl at a nightclub, and I said, you are so beautiful. May I kiss you? Boom. We were making out.
2: It kind of puts you on the spot a little bit. Okay. Like, it's kind of awkward.
1: We dated for a while.
3: I know, but when you say making out, that's
1: just like kissing and stuff, standing up.
3: Yeah, just...
0: So,
1: we're vertical.
0: Should your date ask permission before leaning in for that first kiss? Now, Tom, a lot of times you'll say no.
1: I don't think you should ask permission. Yeah. I did at that time because I literally just met her and it was a cool pickup line. But if usually you got a feeling as to whether or not it's reasonable to go in for a kiss.
3: But I mean, I don't think you should ask for permission if you're there with that person. But like if you're walking down Main Street
1: right.
3: and you want to kiss somebody,
1: right.
3: you got to ask them first.
1: I agree. Okay. I agree. But like if you've had dinner, you're walking her home. You're saying goodnight at the door, and you seem to feel like it's probably okay. I'd lean in and go ahead and kiss them goodnight.
0: 28% of people say, yes, you should ask before leaning in for that first kiss. It shows that he's a gentleman who exercises his manners. So a lot of girls like that. 9% say yes because the timing might not be right. It's like they're not ready for that surprise kiss coming your way. Like, whoa, okay, all right, we can kiss.
2: You can do it like Hitch taught us. That movie, you remember, where he says, I come 90, you come 10.
0: Okay.
2: Or if you're at the door and she's fiddling with her keys, then you're like, okay.
0: Okay.
2: But
1: I kissed a girl one time. She was saying goodnight, and I was like, if I don't go now, she may walk in that door. So I kind of interrupted. Up to her a little for that kiss.
0: Okay.
3: Yeah.
0: 54% of the women say no. He should read my signals and make his own decision about that first kiss.
1: Oh. There you go, guys.
0: Yeah. And then 40% of the guys say they have been rejected when it comes to kiss. It's like even if maybe they did ask and she said no, or she just turns her head and they get the cheek.
1: That's why it's okay to go ahead and go for the kiss, because they can turn their cheek. I mean, obviously you shouldn't grab her and mush her up against you, but if you lean in for a polite goodnight kiss and she's not interested, she can easily turn her cheek or hug you and make it so it's obvious that you're not going out again.
0: Yeah, maybe she can just turn all the way around and just get a head, like a mouthful of hair.
3: Get her ear.
0: Oh, hey, you don't want to do that.
1: You can work that.
3: Oh, dear. Oh,
1: that was one of my specialties.
0: That's issues, man, there.
1: What are you talking about?
0: So all this time, Tom, this is the results. 28% say yes, and so if you had the 9% that say yes as well, there's more people, more girls want you to ask them than you thought.
1: No, I don't think it's that way whenever I was dating. I think the world has changed quite a bit.
3: Oh, yeah, it's changed.
1: The dating is very much more step-by-step and careful now than it used to be. I think it's partly because of the fact that kids aren't as social anymore. They do everything online, so in person it's more awkward for them.
0: They learn how to first kiss on an app or on social media.
3: It's an emoji.
1: Kato, how did you learn?
4: What?
1: You learned on your pillow.
4: Shut up.
0: Was it pillow or mirror too?
4: Well, I started with the pillow. We used to make out.
2: You were seeing both of them the same time?
4: No, one was in the bathroom.
0: Okay.
2: Oh
4: my sister caught me. I was so embarrassed.
0: You know what,
4: I was just practicing kissing.
0: Yeah,
4: and
0: because you're young, you don't know how.
1: I mean, won't tell anyone, don't worry.
0: Yeah. You ask your friends a lot of times, too.
4: I mean, I had to turn the pillow over that night. It was a little wet on one side.
0: Okay.
1: Wow.
0: Okay.
4: I learned not to slobber.
1: That's good, because I had to learn that with the girl.
4: I feel like my face is red.
1: It is, actually.
0: Yeah.
1: I was we had gone out after some church thing, and I was kissing this girl in the back seat of the car, and we would have to stop and wipe her mouth off because it was drooling.
0: I have one of those little suction things from the dentist's office, just put it in her mouth.
1: That would have been great. Bite down.
0: Yeah. Kato, did you ask your pillow if you could kiss it first?
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0: Andy lifeguard with a washboard stomach and lucrative side hustle selling chum to the producers of TV's Shark Week. Will looking hot prevail over that unavoidable fishy smell? It's Christmas at the beach. Tonight on the Hallmark Channel.
1: I've been watching that with my mama. Christmas in July on the Hallmark Channel.
2: Oh, my.
1: What would be great, I was thinking, what if they did one of those movies where they don't come together at the end?
2: Huh?
1: Where she just leaves him. I mean,
2: Throw the viewers in a loop.
1: Yeah, like because they always get together every time. All right, got some sunshine for you today. It looks like a high of 90 degrees at 6:04.

0: Good morning. It's a hump day here on the Hawk and Tom Show. Glad you're hanging out with us. No rain today, they're saying. Just partly sunny skies and a high of 90. It's 6:11 now.
1: They say the average American enjoys 13 days at the grill each year.
2: That's all?
1: I think I'm higher than that.
2: Yeah.
1: And I love me some grilled food. You grill chicken, steaks, just about anything you can cook on a grill tastes better on a grill.
0: Yeah, I would agree. I don't use mine like I should.
1: Well, how do you use it then?
0: I don't use it at all.
1: Oh, well, that's not good. 84% of Americans say they would grill more often if they had more opportunities, although half the people say they're not comfortable at the grill.
0: Mm-mm.
1: And I do know some people who just don't seem confident at the grill. I'm confident.
0: Yeah, I'm not.
1: I may not be perfect, but I'm confident. That's what matters.
0: Yeah.
1: So here are some of the fears that people have. They are concerned about grilling chicken and not getting it cooked well enough. That's very easy to take care of with a meat thermometer.
0: All just you cut have it to do, half.
1: Well, it's a chicken. We're more concerned than just looking to see if it's the right color. You want to make sure it's the right temperature. But you just poke it with one of those meat thermometers, and you know it's cooked to 165, and you're good.
0: I'm doing that wrong. I cut it in half.
2: I mean, it's away as long as it's not pink.
0: Yeah.
3: Mm-hmm.
0: That's why I'm not grilling.
1: Okay. Another thing is people worry about dropping meat through the grates. How thin are your burgers?
2: Well, like hamburger meat.
1: Yeah, it's true if you made it yourself.
0: If it gets in there, too, they got that big old grease pit underneath that catches all the grease. It's just nasty. You don't want to touch that.
1: Oh, I thought you were going to say it's so good.
0: No.
1: Okay, people worry about running out of propane, also cooking evenly. So you don't end up with a burnt outside and a raw inside. But those are things that should be easy to fix. For one thing, a lot of people make this mistake. The idea is to leave the lid closed so that you actually build up heat, not just the flames, but you cook from all sides. That is the number one mistake or sin that people commit when they're grilling, is to open and close the lid all the time.
0: That same thing when you're like baking a cake. You know, you're not supposed to open it to see, but you want to shake the pan to see if it jiggles a little bit.
1: Won't that make it fall?
0: Not all the time. No, if you're doing like banana bread or something, you just like kind of shake it a little bit and it's got the little jiggles in there.
3: I always do the toothpick hack.
1: Yeah. Right, but that's after it's almost done.
0: My banana bread's twerking, man. So leave me alone.
1: All right. They say not allowing the meat to rest before serving. If you time it right, the meat actually continues to cook for just a little longer,
2: yes,
1: and the juices well up inside.
2: Mm-hmm. They'll redistribute if you let it rest. And I've known people on the grill, they'll cut into their steak to see if it's done while it's on the grill.
1: Right.
2: I'm like, you just made your steak dry, buddy.
1: Yeah.
0: But
2: I didn't say that to him. But
1: the problem is sometimes it's your steak, too.
2: It
0: depends, you, though. You just made your steak dry, buddy.
2: I didn't say it out loud.
1: You just thought it.
2: I've been to a cookout where I said I will handle my own meat.
1: Right.
2: I mean, because they'll be like they're well done fillets, and I'm like, no.
0: Well,
2: I said I'll cook my own steak.
0: Especially if you're bringing your own steak and you've paid all that money. It's
2: right.
0: Like, I got it.
1: Oh yeah.
0: Step aside, Dave.
1: I have a friend who he burns them every time, and that's what he thinks they're supposed to be. I'm like, no.
2: But he eats it with ketchup.
1: He does.
2: And that's the thing. If you have a good enough steak, you don't need any steak sauce.
1: Right.
0: Okay. Well, don't
2: prefer.
0: Judge. If someone wants that A1, that's all right. I want A1 on mine.
2: It's fine. I'm not judging. Yeah. I'm saying you don't need it if it's a good enough seasoned steak.
0: I got a little A1 shot cup right next to mine, man. I'll eat a bite and take a sip.
1: All right.
3: I'm realizing I'm not picky enough. If someone else is cooking, I don't care. That thing can be like rubber. I just don't want to have to cook. Yeah.
2: Well, I'll cook out for you.
1: Tori, I'll cook whenever we have a grill.
3: Oh, I'm bringing the meat thermometer for y'all.
0: You don't want meat bubble gum, though. If you're sitting there chewing on that bubble, like gristle, that is meat bubble gum is what that is.
3: Right, but man, a night where I don't have to cook sounds good to me.
0: But if I'm at the table and I hit a piece of that, it makes me gag every time.
3: And when it's so tough, you're trying to cut into it and the whole table's shaking.
0: And you can hide a lot of food, but you can't hide the steak.
3: Yeah.
0: Underneath the mashed potatoes.
1: All right, Kato, something that we might be guilty of is backseat grilling.
2: Uh-oh.
1: We got lots of opinions on what the griller should be doing. Just like a backseat driver, you have to keep it to yourself.
2: Exactly. I keep it to myself. I don't say anything, but, you know, learn, buddy.
1: All right.
0: Okay.
1: Well, since we got a chance, let's teach them. Here's something you should not be doing, and that is pressing down on your burger with a spatula. Yeah, you're squeezing the juice goes out the
0: there's
1: bottom.
0: There's too many rules for you backseat grillers.
1: Right. Okay.
2: I don't even have a grill.
0: But I know how to do it.
2: I don't.
1: All right, and this is the number one rule that people break. Don't ever take over the other person's grill without permission.
2: No.
1: Yeah. Do not walk up and just start messing with the food on the grill, because they are the grill master.
0: But they've walked away from the grill. They're inside for too long. It's like, they catch you in the middle of the act. Like, I'm just trying to help out, man. I'm like, I know you're in there.
2: The flames are coming past your burgers. The meat.
1: And you should call for them. Go, hey, you want me to flip these? But you never take over from the grill master.
0: My biggest beef is my uncle. He smokes while he's grilling out sometimes.
2: So you got smoky flavor.
0: Yeah, I do not like that. You can see, like, the ashes. Like, you need to hit that cigarette or something.
2: Oh, because that's all right.
0: He's got it between his fingers with the spatula in his hand as he's flipping those burgers. I'm like, you just flicked some ashes on my burger.
2: Well, what about the guy that drops the burger down the grates into the charcoal and just picks it up, shakes it off, and puts it on your bun?
0: Well, that's extra grease. I'm all right with that.
2: That's not grease. That's ash.
1: I have one final footnote. Good news for you. You hear all these studies about how grilling and the charcoal grilled meat is going to give you cancer. They found out the studies they did on those rats, they gave them so much of it, it would have taken you like 10 lifetimes to get that much of the charcoal meat on there.
0: Oh, yeah.
1: So don't worry about the cancer.
0: That's the favorite part, especially even with barbecue. That big old chunk of black.
1: Yes.
0: Yeah, like same thing with burgers. I like a little crunch on a burger.
3: Well, if you like a little crunch, let me cook for you. Every dinner I make has a little crunch.
0: Yeah.
3: I'm a great cook.
1: Doesn't sound like it.
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5: 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Nah, those wheels are too shiny. I don't like that one. 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

0: Hey there, this is the Hawk and Tom Show. Early risers, it's 6:31 now. Got some sunshine for you today. It looks like a high of 90. Torch Tuesday was a blast because Cato just couldn't get the hang of it. We were talking about some of the most dangerous toys that kids have, especially in the summer. These electric e-bikes, the hoverboards, they say that accidents have gone up like 500% over the past few years.
1: What's so dangerous about e-bikes? I don't get that.
2: Well, first of all, they go really fast.
1: I've never been on one.
2: They go fast really quickly, and the kids are running around riding these things that are like a motorcycle, but they're under the age of 16 because it's an electric e-bike. It doesn't sound that dangerous.
0: Hoverboards cause a ton of accidents, concussions, broken legs, arms, and they talk about this. And Cato said, I've never been on a hoverboard.
1: I passed hearing those things. Look, I'm older.
0: Yeah,
1: I don't take risks anymore.
2: Cato, there's a video, if we can find it, of me trying this thing in the hallway. I lasted about a quarter of a second.
0: Okay.
2: I ate it hard.
0: We brought it in this morning because we thought it'd be fun to see if we could break something on Torture Tuesday.
1: And let me go ahead and say that my balance is already off today.
2: Oh, we've been drinking.
1: Not this morning.
2: Oh.
0: Yesterday?
1: I had to help a friend out, and I got free lunch and drinks for doing it. And I was gone all day, and my equilibrium's a little
0: okay,
1: off.
0: Okay, right, all right. I'll demonstrate a little bit for you.
2: We wondered why you came in an Uber this morning.
0: You need to hold on to something.
2: Or you'll fall for anything. I heard that song before, Cato.
0: You want to kind of point it towards that way.
2: Okay, Hawk is standing up on the hoverboard right now. He's not looking that stable himself.
0: Whoa.
2: Okay, he is.
1: I'm not doing this.
0: It takes a second to get the hang of it.
2: Oh, my gosh. Hawk is managing to make this look not too hard.
0: Right,
2: he's spun around in a circle.
1: That's torture juice.
3: Skill.
0: You need to start over there, over by the wall.
2: Because that's what you want to hit when you fall.
0: You don't have something to stop you. We're doing Torture Tuesday.
2: Okay. Kato's trying to get on it.
1: Oh, I pulled something. It starts taking off.
0: That's why I say you got to kind of point it forward, in the forward direction.
2: Cato, don't you think you're getting good instructions from Hawk?
0: And just
2: because I don't have any idea what he is saying.
0: You have to kind of balance yourself with both feet.
2: Can someone please call and tell Cato how to do this that can explain it?
0: You know what?
2: Because it's just starting to drive. How do you keep it from driving?
0: It always drives.
1: Can't.
0: Come here, I'll hold your hand.
1: My heart is beating. I'm about to have a heart attack.
0: Come here.
2: Okay, this is starting to look really dangerous.
0: Come here.
1: No, I don't trust you.
3: You trust Hawk to hold it?
2: I don't trust Hawk for nothing. He can't even tell him how to do it right.
0: Just try one little time.
2: Hold on. He promised me before he did that fireworks show, when he aimed the fireworks at the crowd, that it would be safe.
1: I'm sorry.
2: You can trust him.
0: You want to try it?
3: Yes, I'm in sandals.
2: Oh, wow.
1: I'm sorry. It starts taking off.
2: She's got a young child, for God's sake. Don't kill her.
3: That's true. Try putting me in the hospital. Wait, point it towards your toes?
2: All right, she's going to point it towards his toes, and they just... I believe they are legally married in some states.
3: Wait a minute.
1: You're doing it again?
3: Yes, because it kind of annoys me that I can't...
2: Wow.
0: All right. Do you need me or Cato?
3: So if I point it down like this.
0: Well, you jumped on it.
2: You're going to kill yourself.
0: Here's the thing, look. And then you jump like that as you hold. Then you balance yourself.
2: Why does it go when you step on it?
3: That's a stupid design.
2: You should have to tilt it forward or something to make it go.
1: You sick and you touch that when it starts rolling.
0: I've never been on a hoverboard.
2: I have been on one for a quarter of a second.
1: My heart is still beating 90 miles an hour.
0: That's my toe.
3: I'm trying to figure it out. I'm sorry.
0: It will take you a little bit of time.
3: I ran Cato over.
1: I'm with Tom. If it does not, I thought you had to lean forward
2: for it to go.
1: But once it started,
0: you got to balance on it first and then lean forward a little bit.
3: I can't even walk a straight line. I run into walls and stuff when I'm just walking.
0: Yeah.
3: I'm supposed to balance on this.
2: Can you imagine if you got pulled over by a cop and they're like, here, we need you to do a sobriety test. Just get on this hoverboard.
1: I would still be in jail.
2: Well, we would all be in jail except for Hawk.
0: No. I mean, kids know. That's how you do it. It takes a while.
2: Yeah, they're kids. They can fall 50 times and not hurt anything because they weigh 60 pounds. I weigh 150. 90 pounds. When I hit the ground, it's going to break something.
0: Most adults that have tried this, like my brothers and stuff, they got the hang of it. It just took a second, and when they held on to something, they didn't stop. You got to have that drive, that initiative, like, I'm going to conquer this, like Tori had. You see how well she did?
3: Yeah, almost took Cato and me out.
1: Yeah, my drive's in park.
0: Okay.
1: I learned at an older age, I'm not taking risks anymore because I've been to the ER too many times.
2: You know what, Cato? You just need to get the good quality kind.
3: That's
2: and you'll be
3: not
2: fine.
3: True.
1: How about just a bicycle?
2: We need to get you a bicycle because that's harder than you remember.
1: Yeah. I can ride a bike. Hey, I can also roller skate.
0: You know what? When my dad got older, he ran somebody over at the Walmart in one of those scooters. It was bad. Yeah.
2: Why didn't that surprise me? He ran him over with one of those mobility scooters.
0: I mean, it's nothing but insults with you.
2: I'm not insulting you. I'm insulting your dad.
0: Oh, okay. That's different. If you want to see the video, check it out on our Honk and Tom Facebook fan page. It's very funny. 6:37 now.

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2: B93.7, this is the Hawk and Tom Show. And when I was growing up in Florida, we would get thunderstorms every afternoon, and it would be insanely violent. And then 30 minutes later, the sun would be out and everything would dry up. We're getting that here. It's starting to happen in South Carolina, but we have a twist. We get hail during our storms, and that hail is hail on your roof. It beats the heck out of it. 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
3: 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Going to be partly sunny today, a high of 90. 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It's a day to celebrate what social media gives us, which is mostly high blood pressure, strained family relationships, and computer viruses. So, but Tom says social media may be dead. We'll talk about that coming up in the next 5 minutes.

0: I want you, I need you, oh God. I need these beautiful things that I've got.
1: Hawk and Tom in the morning. Two words, delicious.
2: Yummy.
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0: Hey, it's Libby Rodrigo on the Hawk and Tom Show here at B93.7. It is 6:50, going to be partly sunny, a high of 90.
1: Ladies and gentlemen, we are gathered here today to honor the loss of social media.
2: Bye. Dun, dun, dun.
1: Social media is dying, according to research. They say that more than half of people are posting less today than they did 5 years ago. And they're being much more selective about what they share. Social media could be dying.
3: It's a good thing to be careful, because I'll look back at memories on Facebook from, 12 years plus years ago. And I'm like, I was an idiot for putting that up. Yeah. Delete.
0: If this is like a true funeral, we need to say how good it was when it was around.
1: Well, we used to love...

0: sides.
1: Watching people post their meals.
2: Yeah.
3: It was so coffees. Delicious.
4: Yeah.
1: So, Cato, actually, what you say is very true. One of the biggest reasons people are posting less is because they fear they'll get canceled for something political that they post. They also have concerns about their privacy, and they're afraid that they are endlessly doom scrolling.
4: Oh, even worse than all of that, you post something and it gets 3 likes.
1: That's tough, too.
4: It's hard to get past that.
2: Yeah. I was talking to my kids about doom scrolling and how, you know, it's a dopamine hit and you get all this stuff. And my youngest is like, well, you know, I just go to YouTube and I watch like the hour long videos now of streaming. I'm like, okay. Justifying that that's better than doom scrolling.
1: Well, I don't talk to my kids about it because I'm not a hypocrite. I'm not going to sit there and pull myself away from scrolling and go tell my kids don't scroll.
5: I have an addiction.
2: Oh, hi,
5: I'll stream
2: Kato.
5: A movie on Netflix, watch the movie, and doom scroll on my phone the whole, and then I have to rewind the movie because I missed a part.
2: Do you pause the movie, though, when you like got something that's better or more interesting than the movie, and you're like, I'm going to watch this video.
1: He just backs it up.
5: Yeah. No, sometimes I will pause
2: it. Yeah, just pause it. Yeah, and you're watching it, and I'm like, this is more interesting than the movie.
5: And then 30 minutes later, I'm like, oh, gosh, I got a movie. I'm just watching.
1: I got you beat. I'm on X typing away, calling people idiots. And I'm listening to my wife on Netflix, and then she stops and starts watching something on her phone. And I'm like, is that part of the movie? What happened? Because I'm paying attention to the movie.
2: Yeah.
1: And so I'm doing 3 things at once and complaining about one of them.
2: Do you ever put on something that you know is not going to be so interesting because you want to look at your phone and scroll?
5: Or I'll go back through something like a series that I've watched the first season. I'm waiting for the second season to come out. Yeah. I'll just replay the first season. So I don't really have to pay attention.
1: Like, this sounds like an AA meeting.
2: It really is. I mean, guys, we got something occupying our time. How many times have you just sat down this week on your back porch and just watch the grass grow?
1: Okay, I didn't get on the back porch. That you threw me there, but I forgot to bring my phone to the toilet with me the other day.
2: Okay, awful.
1: I was sitting there. I'm like, gosh, what do I do?
4: Living like a pioneer.
1: Okay. Yeah, if I'd been on the back porch, it really would have been.
2: No, I'm like, that's something forgetful. How have you been intentional any time this week to say, I'm going to put this down, I'm going to walk outside and do like meditation, prayer time, whatever?
1: I don't even hang out with anyone who ever uses the word intentional.
4: I will say, though, now that Michael's getting a little older and he's noticing phones, it is a bigger deal for me. Mm-hmm. Like, I intentionally put it away when I get home.
1: Intentionally is okay. Intentional is wrong. That's someone who's been reading books or something, and they're like, oh, I'm going to teach you how to use your social media.
4: How to be more intentional for
1: exactly.
4: dummies.
1: Exactly.
2: You know I've not read books.
1: No, I don't know
2: I saw
1: about
2: that on the video.
5: So, I have not really just sat back and watched the grass grow.
4: I had a nurse tell me she can tell the difference between kids who are in tablets and screens and those who aren't because of their attention span. Mm-hmm.
5: But I will say sometimes when I'm hanging out with friends, we put our phones away. When we go eat, we'll put our phones away.
2: But is social media dying?
1: Well, they're saying that people are recognizing the ills of social media and they're making an intentional effort to cut down on how much they use it. So probably not dying, but it could be hope for humanity that we are realizing the dangers and actually doing something.
4: Yeah, that's why I scroll in here so much.
1: It's because you can't once you get home in front of Michael?
4: Exactly. So I got to use my time wisely while I'm at work.
1: Hi, Tori.
2: Have you seen the brain scans of people that use it a lot and it's the different colors of the brain? It shows you.
1: I'm watching way too much social media.
2: I know.
4: He doesn't watch the whole video, though. It's just a reel.
5: Yeah. I don't watch things that make me feel bad about myself.
2: Oh, okay.
5: I watch the funny things.
1: Yeah.
2: I do. I watch the stuff. I'm like, okay, this makes me feel bad.
1: Or the things that make you feel better about yourself compared to other people. Like, have you seen some of those people overseas and they're in these rivers where the people poop in the river and there's trash? Like, you could almost walk across the river. There's so much trash. and they're bathing in it, and there's a truck upstream dumping sewage in it, and you're like, those people are dirty.
2: I'm like, you're wasting your time.
1: I don't know. Like,
2: yes.
1: How do you figure it?
5: Something I'd watch.
1: Yeah. Oh, I'll send you a video.
5: No, that sounds like something I will not watch.
4: Yeah, because you watch one, and the algorithm's going to be like, you want 700 more.
5: I want funny things. I want to laugh.
1: Oh, it's kind of funny when you see that truck upstream.
5: I feel bad for them.
1: Well, I do, too.
2: Okay, but I don't want to watch a turd bath. I mean, no one wants to see that.
1: I watched it.
5: Now, that would be funny in person.
2: Well, I did it when I was like, you know, a little kid in a bathtub. My brother still remembers that one.
5: Oh, my.
2: Mama!
5: Submarines!
2: He did it in the bathtub!
4: Gross.
2: Yeah. My mom had to go fishing.
4: Ew.
5: Did she change the water or just scoop it out and continue to bathe?
2: We changed the water. You had to. Yeah. Oh, and my diaper there.
1: You didn't have to tell anyone that.
2: I know.

0: That's Olivia Dean on the Hawk and Tom Show. Thanks for hanging out with us. 7:02 now, going to be partly sunny, a high of 90. Are you familiar with some of these communication signals and little memory tricks that everybody does every day? So, for example, when you're in a group of people, everybody's laughing. Every person will instinctively look at the person he or she likes the most. So if you're in a group and you're laughing today, look at the person or just look around and see who all the people are looking at.
1: If I get into a funny group today, I will check for that.
2: Yeah, that'd be awkward in this room.
0: Yeah.
2: It's like we're going to laugh with our eyes closed.
0: No.
3: I never know where to look when a group is laughing like that.
0: Yeah.
3: Like somebody tells jokes, it's like, ha ha ha, okay, where do I go from here? Like, it just, I don't know.
2: I think I'm usually looking at the one who made the joke.
1: Well, I mean, to be fair to Tori, she doesn't have a lot of experience in being in a room of funny people.
0: Keep trying, Tom. Yeah. I'm like, come on. I know.
2: Y'all are not funny either.
0: We laugh a lot here on the Hawk and Tom Show.
2: Do.
0: Yes. So next time we have a big laugh, see who you're looking at. Now you'll really pay attention to that. Kind of like when people talk about staring, you know?
2: I mean.
0: Yeah.
3: But it's going to be awkward when you lock eyes with someone. You're like, oh my gosh, they love me.
0: Exactly. Okay. If while you're talking to someone and they are showing you the palms of their hands, that's a sign that the person trusts you. So, very interesting because, you know, you don't have anything to hide. And I did some more research on that. You notice presidents, they won't put their finger in the air. You know, like when they're talking, they say that's considered aggressive when they do that.
2: Yeah, you're not supposed to point at anyone.
0: Well, you don't point. You don't see a president, like when they're on the, you know, stage or whatever, doing that, they'll put their thumb and their index finger together to give you kind of like the okay sign, and that's a sign of precision, they say, or a sign that, for precision. So everything's okay. Everything's okay.
3: Why not just the thumbs up?
2: That's Trump.
0: While they're talking.
1: No, Trump did the different finger at the Ford factory when that guy heckled him.
0: Okay.
2: I don't remember.
1: Yeah. Oh, yeah. He didn't point at him.
0: These are subconscious things that we do, though, that you didn't even realize. Okay. While you're talking to someone, nod and ask questions. This will make the person you're talking to more interested. You just got to nod and ask questions.
3: Huh. What else?
0: That's it.
3: Oh.
0: Yeah.
2: I see me going like this. What did you just say? I was focusing on nodding and of a question to ask, and I didn't hear you.
0: There you go. If you ask someone something and that person hesitates in answering your question, you should stay silent for a few seconds, especially when negotiating, because usually when that happens, the people will talk. They'll be the first one to say something. Just don't say anything after they've...
2: It's hard to do. I learned that a long time ago from someone I knew.
0: Yeah.
2: And I tried it in a negotiation.
0: Okay.
2: And it kind of worked, but it made me feel uncomfortable because I was just being stared at, and I'm staring back, and I'm like, I'm not going to speak. And in my mind, I'm like, I'm not saying a word. I'm going to just wait. It was awkward for about 5 minutes. I can be quiet.
1: Apparently not.
3: Silence is so awkward
0: it
3: to
0: is,
3: me.
0: I
3: can't stand it.
0: We were just purposely silent after Cato was talking. All right, so if you can't remember a song, repeat a verse or a combination of words you remember until you remember the whole song. Okay.
3: What?
0: This is going so well. All right. Chewing gum. Gum helps you cope with stressful situations. Anybody want some right now? Because I'm feeling stressful.
2: I don't chew gum
1: anymore. I'm not stressed at all.
0: Chewing gum, when you have an exam or when you're in a situation that stresses you out, it actually takes your mind off the stressful situation because you're chewing the gum.
1: You look horrible. Never chew gum when you're going to be on stage or on camera because it looks stupid.
0: It really does.
2: Or get married.
1: Oh, gosh. Did you get married chewing gum?
2: I didn't.
1: Okay. You hear what Bride did?
2: Yeah.
1: And so they're like videos of this.
2: I just knew that's all I was looking at.
0: Yeah. Okay.
1: No.
0: And especially if they're blowing a bubble up. Could you imagine the bride doing that?
3: You go to kiss, but you got to wait for the bubble to pop first.
0: Yeah. Or you just take the gun chewing gum out and kiss the bride.
1: You know, to be fair, Cato, your ex was very pretty, but she was very country too.
2: Yeah. She was from a small town.
0: Yeah. But she moved over to England. I'd like to hear her redneck English voice. Good day, old chum, y'all.
2: I haven't talked to her lately.
0: All right, if you show that you're happy to see someone, they'll likely respond with the same happiness, even if they were not in a good mood. So if you say, I'm happy to see you, you know what? A lot of times that will amp up their happiness as well.
3: Usually, yeah. There is someone that I can think of that every time I see them, I'm like, hey, how are you? And I'm tired. I'm like, okay. Every day. Every single day.
0: That's bad, yeah.
2: I think I'm usually the put on. I'll be the put on. I don't want them to know anything I'm going through, so I will always act happy.
3: Me too. My world can be crumbling, and I'm like, great day. Like, trying to pull it together.
0: All right. And then finally, when you're in the middle of a discussion, pay attention to people's legs. If their feet are directed towards yours, it means that the person's interested in what you have to say. If their feet face somewhere else, they probably can't wait to get out of the conversation or wait for the conversation to end.
3: I'm looking at Cato's feet. One's pointed towards me. The other's going the other direction. What does that mean?
2: I mean, they're going to point toward you if you're talking to them.
0: Not all the time. A lot of times people are like not even looking at you.
2: Well, that means like, they're already done. They're like, oh, God, but, okay, I wish you'd shut up.
0: Maybe their head's pointed towards you and their feet's not.
2: And if you see the back of the head, just let them walk away.
0: Well, that's a good point. Yeah. Tom's feet pointed toward the door.
3: Tom hasn't said a word.
0: I know.
1: I have nothing to say about
2: this. He's been grumpy since Hardy's closed.
1: You know what?
3: So sad.
1: That's true, but it has nothing to do with this. I haven't known what to say to 90% of this, so I just kept my mouth shut.
2: Well, I guess these are for people that have actual conversations with other people. I'm sorry. But, Jay, you can use it on Twitter.
0: He's staying silent. Not perfect. yeah.
3: Thumbs up.
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3: 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Hey, speaking of food, it's National Hot Dog Day. So if you're older than 11, please don't celebrate National Hot Dog Day with ketchup on your hot dog.
4: You leave me alone.
2: Why wouldn't you want ketchup on a hot dog?
3: Little kids, they put only ketchup on their hot dog.
2: Ketchup and mustard.
5: And onions.
3: You're a little kid.
5: And chili.
3: Okay, that's an adult.
4: And cheese.
5: Cheese.
4: Yeah, and wrap it in bacon.
5: Oh, my God.
3: When was the last time you had a plain hot dog? Hey, you little kids do that, too. Just have nothing on it at all. Just a plain hot dog.
4: When I was a kid, I used to eat them straight out the freezer.
5: Freezer?
4: Yeah. What? Did y'all not freeze your hot dog?
3: No. We put them in the refrigerator.
4: Same.
3: I never had a hot dog popsicle. Stinking. Summertime.
2: There's a torture Tuesday for you.
3: Yeah. Line up Oscar Mayer pops for every kid today.

0: Well, throwback for you, hump day here on the Hawk and Tom Show. Group therapy. We have a second date update. Two people go out on a date. One person doesn't call the other one back. That's going to be coming up for you, and we'll check them out. Also, sunshine today, it looks like.
1: There's far too much negative news in the world beating us down every day with horrible stories that give us very little or no hope for the future. I'm here to combat that.
0: Oh.
1: I've got some positive stories that you can share today that will help boost people up around you and make you look like you're in a good mood, and it'll make you look like someone who brings positive vibes.
0: Well, share with us here, Happy Pants.
1: All right. We're going to start off with a woman named Alexandra Adams, who just became the first doctor that is both deaf and blind.
0: Oh, wow.
1: She was born deaf and blind. And guess what she says biggest obstacle is for her to be a doctor?
0: Wow.
1: You're wrong. It is actually people not knowing or believing in what she can do. She says her obstacle isn't her difficulties in the abilities that she doesn't have, but her problem is people believing that she can do the job or not.
2: But would you want her?
1: Well, they say, that you have to hear the whole story, say that she uses adaptive technology like Bluetooth-enabled stethoscope connected to her hearing aids, and she is able to use a lot of technology to cover for the fact that she cannot see or hear. And she's actually working and specializing in geriatric care. They say that way, if she messes up, that person didn't have that long to live anyway.
0: Oh, wow. Oh, my goodness. That's not happy, Tom.
1: It's very positive.
0: Yeah. I'm like, I wouldn't want her to be my proctologist.
2: Yeah, but I could see her being like a foot doctor.
0: Okay, yeah.
3: See, I could see her working even harder because she feels like she has so much more to prove. So she is doing the research. She is putting in the time and the effort versus some people who
1: just... I got
3: your
1: MRI here. I can't see a thing.
0: Well, I was thinking about proctologist. Let me try again. Oops.
1: Well, what's she going to do if she... I'm pretty sure a blind person can find that.
2: Just follow your nose.
3: Oh, my gosh.
1: Okay, more positive news here.
0: Yeah.
1: A local woman in Pennsylvania went on TV and talked about how they were going to lose access to food and support services at a senior assistance program. She was upset because the federal government was cutting out waste and this was going to affect their program. It's called the Wesley Family Services, and it planned to shut down its Open Your Heart to a Senior program due to the lack of federal funding. However, a mystery donor came in and saved everything.
0: Yay.
1: She said this is a reminder that somebody out there cares and that you don't have to count on the government to solve all your problems. Sometimes people can just be nice to one another.
0: Right.
2: That's awesome. Because, you know, I look at all these billionaires and what, Elon's, he's still a trillionaire. I don't think he...
1: Not technically, no.
2: But these places like this, $100,000 is a drop in the bucket for those billionaires. Why can't they help out more local organizations that are actually helping people, not the foundations that they donate money to?
0: Because there's a thousand of them going on. So once they give $100,000, they're going to be broke.
2: Versus $20 million to an organization that just pays their CEOs millions of dollars a year.
0: What do you give?
2: My time.
0: Which is valuable. That's very valuable.
3: I love that we can't stay positive.
0: I know.
3: It's
1: trying to be positive here.
2: Yes. How many more you got?
1: One more.
3: We're doing great.
1: This is going to be positive for sure. A four-year-old boy in North Carolina transformed his neighborhood by simply waving and saying hello to everyone who passed by.
0: That's great. That's cool.
1: His name is Roman, and it started because he was sad after his parents separated.
0: Because
1: he caused it.
0: Don't say stuff
3: terrible.
0: Like that.
1: But once he started waving to all of his neighbors, it inspired them to stop, chat, and build a friendship with him.
2: Oh, I don't want to chat with neighbors.
1: And it has since brought together dozens of neighbors who barely knew each other before. Roman now invites all his neighborhood

0: good friends to his games and birthday parties, oh, and the gosh. People that live there say there is kindness, and he has created a close-knit community.
1: You sound like John. We'll go walking around the neighborhood, and we've got neighbors who are so nice, and they want to stop and talk, and John goes, oh my gosh, I'm turning around and going home.
2: Oh, oh, I will look out my window to see if neighbors are outside before I take my trash out.
1: That's horrible. So, I enjoy it. I'm like, oh, hey, and John's like, I'm going home.
0: Well, Roman, who apparently carries deep guilt about his parents' separation, said, "Even if I couldn't keep my parents together, I can bring my neighbors together."
1: Oh my gosh, that's
3: hard. He's made that stuff up.
0: I did not. I would never make up something like that.
2: It's okay. I'm on a happy note again.
0: Thank you.
1: Yeah. I don't trust that.
3: Boy,
1: what are you about to say?
3: Fantastic. Now I'm so happy. It's just changed my day.
0: Well, you know, I can't help it if you guys can't see anything positive in those stories. Bunch of losers.
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2: 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Woo! We got a few birthdays today. Happy birthday to Amy Barker, Hannah Carr, Corey Gosnell, Mary Neal, Jennifer Jennings, Michelle Amrian, Jay Bagwell, Nicole McGee, and Lauren Smalley. Happy birthday.
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0: Oh, man, we are having fun this morning. Glad you can be a part of it. 7:36 now, going to be partly sunny today, a high of 90. You know, we show a lot more skin in the summer and take a lot more photos, or take tons of them anyway.
1: I love it.
0: Which isn't always a good combination.
1: I love it.
0: According to this new survey, here's the most unflattering summer photos you can take. Maybe you just want to get your phone out right now, take a quick little look of the pictures where you were at the lake or the beach or the pool. Number one, they say photos in your bathing suit where you're sitting down and leaning forward so your gut is front and center. You know you hate that. You get the sideways view and you're like, oh, man, that just does not do me justice. I'm like, I want to lean back a little bit.
2: Take it again.
0: Yeah, exactly.
1: Do you ever see, like, the family photos of your friends and their daughter's grown up and she's really pretty and she's there at the beach with him and you're like, wow, his daughter got hot. And then you feel guilty?
0: That just came out of your mouth, man.
3: Ew, yeah. Tom, you have a daughter.
1: I know.
0: Yeah, your buddies. Imagine
1: she
0: your buddies.
1: Dressed very modestly.
0: Okay.
1: I always
3: because
1: wonder
3: she
1: what
3: grew up with
1: thinking.
3: You.
1: I'm like, you all don't ever think that?
0: No. Tom's telling Sam, hey, can you put some more clothes on before we go to the beach? All right.
1: She, I told her, I'm like, there's perverts out there.
0: Yeah. But you know what? Do you not agree? Like that little bitty fat belly right there where you're leaning over, like maybe eating a hot dog or something at the beach.
3: You need a rule in your friend group. Don't take a photo of each other in your bathing suit unless you know ahead of time.
0: Oh, wow. Do you have that rule?
3: No. Okay. Who would be that vain?
2: I have called friends and said, take that picture down of me. Uh-huh. And they'll be like, well, I didn't even tag you. I know. It's on your page.
0: The survey
2: take it off.
0: Also found the number one reason for deleting photos at all is because we think we look chubby in that picture. So you group of girls, I know you got to get together when you take those selfies, but at the beach, 10 times worse.
1: Yeah, you guys, sure. You give me a hard time for being a perv, but at least I ain't vain like all of you.
0: That's true, Tom. I mean, you can take any picture of him. He does not mind. At the beach, he's laying there like a beach whale. He does not care.
2: But being vain won't get you arrested.
3: That's true.
1: Neither will be in a register with as long as you don't do anything.
0: Okay. Most unflattering summer photos, according to the survey, any photo that shows a muffin top or your love handlebars.
2: Mm-hmm.
0: Yeah. People hate those little handlebars back here on the back of you, right there.
2: They're good for like jet skis when you're on the back of a jet ski with somebody.
3: Oh my gosh. 1 year, I kid you not, I was on the jet ski driving my sister around and she grabbed my love handle. I threw her off. Not even kidding. I hit a turn so hard, I threw her off.
2: She got to hold on to something.
0: Uh-huh. I hate those little tight life preservers that they have though, and they're too small. And the guy's like, hey, it's the only one I got left. You got to put it on. And then it's so tight and your little glove handles poke out the bottom.
3: Your little neck disappears because it's just shoulders to your chubby cheeks. Uh-huh. Oh, yeah. I know that well.
0: Which also makes you have a double chin. Photos with double chins that were mentioned, which isn't really a summer thing, but it's just a bad look in general. But I think that's why, especially with all the selfies, you're always taking it up. You never see someone like, let's put that cell phone right between my knees here and take a selfie because it shows the under part of your chin.
2: Yeah.
0: So that's another one that's mentioned.
3: Yeah, when you accidentally open that photo app and it's front facing and you weren't ready and you see that image of yourself unprepared, you're like, I should have just stayed home today.
0: Or you do the reverse thing like on your camera. And you haven't done it in a while, and you're like, dang, man, what happened? What has gone wrong here the past couple of weeks?
2: Just open Snapchat,
0: because
2: it's facing you immediately, and I'll be sitting on my couch leaned over, and I'll pull up Snapchat, and there I am. I'm like, no,
0: I know.
2: Let me raise the phone
0: immediately
2: up.
0: Immediately, you're trying to get the best angle of you.
2: Yes, I just need to go on back to bed.
0: Most unflattering summer photos that you take, they say photos when you're obviously too tipsy or a little tipsy.
2: I don't know. This could be fun.
3: Well, what's problematic is you look really good in the moment. Uh-huh. It's the next day when you're like, oh, gosh.
0: Okay. And then finally they say, the photo after you've just gotten out of the pool and your hair is wet. It works for the swimsuit models, but, for us mortals, it just doesn't work as well. Mm-hmm. The pictures of, like, you just washed your hair or if you're at the beach doesn't do you justice for some reason.
2: No, that's all when they, the picture of the long-haired woman getting out and shaking her head.
0: Yeah, the models, it all always works for them. Like you see them, or you see like an advertisement of a girl like with her hair wet, but like it, if you're at the beach, your pool just does not look good.
3: Well, yeah, because they get out of beach water, models, and their hair looks perfectly tousled and like a mermaid. Uh-huh. I get out and I look like seaweed. Like it's just not cute.
0: Yeah.
1: I feel bad for you guys. You like have a whole category of stuff that you're like worrying about that I didn't even know existed.
2: Right. Don't forget when you step out of the water, your bathing suit has got you so snug.
0: It sucks to your skin. Yes.
2: You're showing everything.
0: Well, you're trying to like, you know, pull it down a little bit without it being recognized, or you're kind of wassailing or wiggling around just a little bit so it doesn't reveal.
2: Right.
0: Yeah. It was cold. It was cold.
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6: 0.7. 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Going to be hot today. Partly sunny. A high of 90. Tomorrow, we're going to creep into the mid-90s.
7: Well, we just learned something about the summer photos. We were discussing the most unflattering summer photos. And beauty is in the eye of the beholder. A study shows 8% of beholders are weirdos. Right, Tom?
6: What's a beholder?

0: Hey, good morning. That's Ella Langley on the Hawk and Tom Show here at B93.7. Got some sunshine for you today. High of 90. It is 7:50. Time for a second date update.
1: We've got Megan on the line, and she says she went out with Chris, and I guess she doesn't know what's going on. Do you have any idea what happened, Megan?
2: No, and I've been going over and again in my brain. Mm-hmm. I cannot think of anything. Mm-hmm. We went to dinner. We had a really nice time. We even came back to my house, and she watched a movie. Really relaxed and fun. I thought we had a great time.
3: We'll call him and find out. You stay on the line and listen in, and let's just see what he has to say.
2: Okay, great.

0: Hi, is this Chris?
1: Yeah, this is him.
0: Hey, it's Hawk and Tom. We're live on the radio on B93.7. How are you this morning?
1: Hey, I'm doing good this morning. What's going on, guys?
2: Hey, do you listen to our show?
1: Yeah, a little bit. Yeah, I catch every now and then.
3: He's lying.
0: Well, here's the deal, Chris. We have a thing called Second Date Update, and we've got a girl who called in and said she went out with you, and she thought you had a good time, and she had a good time, but you're not calling back. We just thought if maybe you could tell us something to relay to her and clear things up. Her name is Megan.
2: You remember?
0: Do you remember her?
1: Yeah, I do.
0: Okay. Uh-huh. And then there's nothing like, she's not a weirdo who just thinks she's
2: psycho
0: a
2: kid.
0: Psycho stalker or something.
1: She was a nice girl, sweet girl. We had a good time. It was not the worst thing. I've been on worse dates.
0: Right.
2: Yeah, but I mean, why didn't you call her back?
1: So I just happened to catch something in her restroom. You know, I had to go to her bathroom and like, hey, you know, we went out for a while, had a little, you know, dinner, went back and watched a movie and all that. And I mean, I'm just going to go ahead and say it. She had some preparation H out in the bathroom.
2: Okay.
0: Wow.
1: Yeah, you guys, see.

0: Look, see how you're reacting? That's kind of how.
1: Now, did you go through her drawers?
2: Man, this is a family show.
1: I didn't mean it like that.
0: No, nothing like that. I mean, I'm not a snoop or anything. I was, like I said, I was in her bathroom, and it was out there on the sink.
3: You know what, Chris? It definitely was not out on my counter.
4: She is on the line with us, Chris.
3: Sure.
0: Is that Megan?
5: That's Megan. Yeah, she's on the line.
0: Listen, it was. You know, I'm not going to make that up. I mean, it was just, how else would I know you have it? I'm not going to go through your cabinets. Like, it was the first time I was over there.
3: Regardless of where it was, it is not even for what you think it's for. I use it on my face. I use it under my eyes. It's something to get rid of wrinkles and crow's feet.
6: Sure you do.
7: That's what I'd say, too.
6: I've heard that before.
0: I've never heard of anything like that. Usually what preparation age is for, it definitely doesn't go on your face. I know that much.
6: No. Hold on.
3: Okay, but think about it. You're a guy. I'm a girl. There's a lot of things ladies do, makeup-wise that you don't know about. It's just like a trick. It's like a makeup trick.
6: And I'm just curious, when you do put that on your eyes, do you use the applicator?
3: You just dab it right underneath your eyes. I mean, I know it seems silly, but hey, it works. You just put it right under your eyes and gets rid of wrinkles and stuff.
6: Hey, that's not the only thing it gets rid of.
7: I actually know someone that does this too.
4: Does what?
7: Puts the Preparation H around his eyes. It's
4: okay.
7: A guy.
4: Okay.
7: And he's getting older, and he's got the little wrinkles on.
6: Does it work?
7: He says it does.
4: Chris, now would it have? Let's just assume that she's telling the truth, and this was for her eyes. Because I've heard that before.
6: Yeah, me too.
4: But would you just didn't want to date her because you thought she had hemorrhoids?
0: That's not a trick, guys. I mean.
4: That's bad, because I don't think that would stop me from dating a girl if she had hemorrhoids. I don't know that much about them.
0: It takes everything away, you know?
4: So that takes the romance out of it for you.
3: Chris, I'm sure there's a lot of things about you that you wouldn't want me to know if I were to look through your medicine cabinets.
6: He's got Lamisil in his medicine cabinet.
0: Hey, listen, I totally agree, but again, I wasn't looking through your medicine cabinet. If I had something like that, I would hide it. I wouldn't leave it out for the world to see.
7: True.
4: Megan, let me ask you, is this something from like riding horses, or what caused this?
1: Oh, don't say that.
6: He's just teasing, Megan.
3: Simply aging. I'm a woman that's willing to take care of myself, and I hear about trick, and I'll try it. You can put toothpaste on your zits. It's that same kind of thing. It's the same kind of idea. And if he's not comfortable with it, then he's not comfortable with me. So whatever.
4: The next thing you know, he's going to say, she had Crest out on her counter. She's probably got cavities too.
7: Chris, if Megan gets a doctor's note saying she's all clear,
6: would that help?
0: That would be okay with me, actually.
6: You guys, do you want to go out again?
3: No, thank you.
6: Okay.
4: Yeah, I knew that was coming.
6: All right. Well, listen, it's just an awkward moment at this point. We're going to move on, but thank you for being a part of the Hawk and Tom Show.
7: Sorry.
3: Thank you.
6: Okay. Success. Not
7: what?
6: This time.
7: Oh.
6: Maybe next time, y'all.
7: Just a little speed bump.
6: Yeah. A little.

0: little throwback for you on the Hawk and Tom Show. It's 8:01 now. Thanks for hanging out with us. We're laughing and cutting up. It's going to be sunny for you today. It looks like a high of 90.
1: Okay, we just talked to a second date update couple, and one of the problems they had was that she had preparation H. And that made him think that she may have had horrible hemorrhoids. She said she just used it to get rid of the wrinkles underneath her eyes. Tori did a little lookup on that, and it turns out that the new Preparation H, which should probably be called Preparation I, apparently does not do that anymore. They've changed the formulation, and it does not shrink wrinkles under your eyes.
2: Which was a real bummer, because I was about to order some.
1: Mm-hmm.
0: Well, they got that Perplexa or something. You see those advertisements that cost like, you know, $108, but it'll work. Have you seen where they rub it underneath the eyes and within seconds,
3: yeah,
0: it disappears?
1: Yeah, I think that's called Elmer's glue.
0: Plexiderm or something like
3: that. Yeah. Now, it makes you wonder if the makers of Preparation H took that chemical out and started their own high-end cream that costs hundreds of dollars for your wrinkles.
2: Well, they sell the old Preparation H in Canada, so you have to smuggle it in, apparently.
0: I've been noticing that my roids, they look different.
3: They're hanging out a little longer.
0: Well, it's just more wrinkles.
1: People usually get hemorrhoids from giving birth to children. No, what happened to you?
0: That you can do that, working out, weight, straining, hernia, stuff like that. Causes hemorrhoids, yeah.
1: I'm safe.
0: Yeah. Well, I mean, I would... Honestly, you surprised me that you've never had one as much as you strain and the problems you have
3: down there. Yeah, straining.
0: Yeah.
1: What exactly are you looking under the toilet thing at me, watching me?
3: You tell us.
0: Yes.
1: I don't usually have to strain when that happens.
0: I'm like, you send a picture to us in the morning because you're running late. I'm like, he's got to have a hemorrhoid.
3: Yeah, I'm like, you don't have to explain why you're running late.
0: And you know what? They ain't there all the time. It's like, you know, they'll come visit.

0: It's like an in-law.
1: Yeah.
2: Roy, I don't have those in-laws.
1: Roy comes every once in a while and just says hi, waving.
0: Next time he comes, we'll all get together and have dinner or something.
2: Yeah. Well, anyway, I brought this up because I thought, you know, this is a situation where she did not meet his expectations, however unrealistic they may have been. But there are some things that, ladies, you can bring to the dating scene that will instantly make you more attractive.
1: Oh.
2: And these are things that a lot of different women can bring to the table, no matter who you are. So this is a great way for you to go into a date with the odds in your favor.
1: Are they easy things to do?
2: Some are, some aren't.
0: Okay. Like plastic surgery, liposuction.
2: Nothing like that.
0: Okay, good.
2: All right. First of all, they say something that makes a woman instantly more attractive is she has a good sense of humor.
0: Yes.
2: Now, let me explain how that works. You're not a stand-up comedian. You're someone who laughs at everything he says.
1: Oh, wow. That's a...
3: It's true, though. They've done this research, and men want women who just giggle at everything they say.
1: Okay.
3: Been scientifically proven.
1: Okay, do you do that with John?
3: I do it in other situations.
1: Okay. So when it started off, though, I bet you laughed a lot with John.
2: She meant at work.
1: Oh.
2: Here's the thing. They always say, oh, the way to a man's heart is through his stomach. No, it's through his ego. Men want to feel like men, and they want a woman who makes them feel like a man.
0: But I also want one that's like, Tori, you're funny in here. So I would want someone that's just as funny.
2: She's taken, Cato.
0: I ain't talking about her in general, but I don't want someone just to laugh at my jokes.
1: You want someone genuine. If they're genuinely laughing at your...
0: And to be actually funny, not think they're funny.
3: Because, Cato, you don't have a massive ego. You're like a down-to-earth guy.
0: This is true. She's right.
1: Keep on talking.
0: She's not being funny right there. She's being honest.
2: And you're being very modest right now.
0: I don't have an ego. Myself to have an ego. Mm-hmm. I don't walk around talking about what I have and the people, the celebrities I know. I don't even tell people where I work if they don't know.
1: We all have egos to a certain extent.
0: Again, stop dragging everybody into your little box over there. Yeah.
2: There is so much happening in this conversation right now.
1: The fact that you don't want to be lumped into that is a part of his ego.
3: What?
1: Yeah.
3: That doesn't make any sense.
0: They're trying to justify why their egos.
3: Cato is very down to earth, and Cato should have a swelled head because you're very popular. Everyone I talk to is like, oh, Cato.
2: She's doing it again.
3: Yeah, right. You're a big deal. He had a small ego before this conversation.
2: No. Okay, so the next thing, they said this is awesome. Basically, they want a woman who has problem-solving skills.
1: That's good, yeah.
2: It needs to be me and her against a problem, not who's to blame for the problem.
3: Right. Yeah.
2: So they look for a woman who is really good at making them feel like they're on the same team together. That's something my wife is really good at. She doesn't go around blaming me for everything. She goes around saying, hey, how can we fix this problem?
1: This would be
2: you not throwing stuff away.
1: This would be great for the world if we all put our blame throwers up. Everybody's wanting to point fingers and like, oh, your fault. It's your fault. And like, we're messed up. Okay, it's my fault. Okay, I got it. Just put your blame thrower up.
2: They say also a woman that's comfortable with power tools is very sexy.
3: Ring.
2: Yeah, if you can get that drill out and put some stuff up on the walls without going to the man and going, I don't know how to do this.
0: Well, as long as you don't ask me to do it. Because I don't have that skill.
3: As long as you don't care that I accidentally put a hole in the wall a little bigger than I anticipated. Project will get done.
1: You just covered up with a picture.
3: Yeah, I do.
1: You take that picture down, there's about five holes.
3: I was hanging a picture, and it was one of those bump, bump, bump, bump. Like, you could hear the difference that it made a huge hole, and John was upstairs, and he goes, what was that? And I was like, nothing a cute picture can't cover. Mind your business.
1: I'm just afraid it's like there's a pipe behind the wall, and you're going to hit that. And then there's a hole in your pipe, and you got water.
0: How big of a nail are you nailing in
1: your wall? I got big old pictures, man. Big old family portraits.
2: They say a green thumb of any kind is pretty cool.
1: Plants make, they just give life to a house. on the back porch, anywhere you see them, flowers. It's just a beautiful accent to your living space.
3: That's so true, and it does make me feel a little less in my woman era, the fact that I cannot keep any of them alive.
1: You buy a fake one. A fake one will work just as well.
0: Just don't water it.
2: Another thing, ladies, is super important and pretty easy. Good posture.
1: Yeah.
2: Don't walk around like you've been defeated by the world. Carry yourself proudly. Look confident. It changes your whole atmosphere and perception.
0: You ever notice you're in a crowd and you mention good posture and
2: everybody's like, ooh.
0: Yeah. I just noticed Tori and I both.
3: I got scoliosis, man. Leave me alone.
1: Oh. You really don't.
3: Yes, I do.
2: I think we all have it to some degree.
0: Oh, you
3: what?
0: Sound like
3: here we go again. Put me in your little box.
1: it's like if you got that turtle head coming out, you know, like coming out from the shell. That's not you. I'm like, I don't see you doing that.
0: What do you think scoliosis is?
1: It's like, I really don't know.
2: We know. We can tell.
1: I'm just saying, if you use a snorkel and the goggles to do the dishes, that means, you know, stand up straight.
0: But I tell you, most of the world is slumped over at their phone 24/7. And I'm realizing that, I mean, when I sit up at a table somewhere, I feel like I'm slumped over and I'm like, I have to consciously
2: ladies,
0: lean back. Sorry.
2: Ways that you can be more attractive. Be able to say, I got this, and then get it.
0: The check, yeah.
2: No. Like, if there's a problem, it's nice to see that she can take care of it without you sometimes. I got this. My car's broken down. I got this. Call the person. They come and fix it. And finally, this one I think is super easy for women to do. It's on the list. I don't know why. But ways you can make yourself more attractive is to be able to pick stuff up off the floor with your toes.
1: That's amazing. It's like a magic trick.
3: Well, step aside. I got this.
1: Why is it so much fun to do that?
3: It's like a challenge because sometimes you can't get it the first time.
1: Uh-huh.
0: Yeah, but the problem is when you do catch it with your toe is getting it back up to to grab.
1: Flick your
0: I'm
1: foot
0: like,
1: up.
0: Oh, yeah, you can do that.
3: Yeah, I just do it like a crane machine. You know, sometimes you just keep going back, just keep trying to grab it.
1: You don't pick it up like a circus trick and like try to catch it?
3: Well, it depends on what it is.
1: Oh, okay.
3: Mm-hmm. Yeah. Sometimes those kitchen towels are a little too heavy to flick with my toes.
1: Oh, okay. So you're dropping them in the kitchen, on the kitchen floor. Okay,
2: this may not have been as attractive as I thought. Because right now, this conversation is not making you sound as attractive.
1: But if you can wipe off a table with your foot...
3: I can pinch you with my toes, too.
0: Oh, yeah.
3: I got real skills.
2: Yeah. It's good that you're already married, Tori.
3: There was a long line waiting.
1: You ain't wearing green.
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1: 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I got some sunshine for today and a high of 90 degrees. Did you see this? In Canada, a small town west of Montreal, they have decided to officially recognize trees as living beings with rights of their own. It's kind of a catch-22. The new law is going to create a lot of paperwork, so we all know where paper comes from. So the trees are going to be living beings now with rights of their own.
2: Where was this at?
1: In Canada.
2: Canada's lost their minds.
1: Yeah, I know.
2: They really have.
1: Yeah.
2: They do all this crap where they will, like, acknowledge the previous landowners when they go, like, have a town meeting, and they're like, first, we want to acknowledge the tribe of the Utnahutnas that used to own this land before we took it from them.
1: Yeah.
2: They're not like, we're going to give it back. They're just like, we're going to acknowledge that we took it from them, and that makes it okay.
3: But if a tree's a living thing, can you date one?
2: Cato, that is not where I thought this would go.
4: Giving tree huggers a whole new meaning.
2: Yes. Yeah. Stay away from those knots.
1: Trees sleep at night. Did you know that? Relaxing their branches after dawn and perking them up before sunrise.
2: They don't need to keep them perked up during the night. They can't get any sun then. It perked them up to get more sun during the day.
1: So they are living.
3: I have a lot of trees. I swear one night I heard a, oh.
2: That was probably someone looking in your window.
3: I don't

0: Hey, good morning. This is the Hawk and Tom Show. It's 8:24. All those hot temperatures there, you're going to be coming back, it looks like. Partly sunny today, a high of 90. I'm kind of scared to see something this month, and we all will have one.
1: Your electric bill.
0: Yes, I am so afraid. You know what? Sometimes you get your credit card. Do you put your thumb over it and just kind of slowly reveal how much you have spent the last month?
1: Mm-mm.
0: You don't do that?
1: Okay. I know what you're talking about, but I don't do that.
0: Do you ever do it with your electric bill? Like, you know, because a lot of times you get your electric bill and like, okay, I hope it's not over $300 or $400 or whatever. And you put your thumb over it just to reveal it slowly like you're on The Price is Right.
1: No, I'm an adult.
2: No, my Price is Right is like at the Showcase Showdown. He said, actual retail price. And I pull it out of the envelope.
0: You do the big reveal of what the electric bill is.
2: Mine's not too bad.
0: Well, you got a smaller house.
2: I got a smaller house, and I don't open blinds during the heat.
0: Okay.
2: And there's actually one window the sun comes in a lot, a little small window, and I covered it with a towel.
0: You know what? I got some summer tips to help you save some money so your electric bill won't be so high when you're trying to cool things off during the summer months. Is your bill higher in the summer or winter? Mine's summer.
1: Summer.
0: Yeah, every time.
1: Yeah, my gas bill gets expensive, but it does nothing compared to my electric bill during the summer.
2: So I have gas heat, so wintertime heats more, summertime airs more.
0: People complaining about, you know, all these electric, I guess Duke especially, they're going up on prices with all the electricity that they're...
1: I have Lawrence Electric, and they're not great, but they're, I think, better than Duke most of the time, from what I hear you guys complain about.
0: Okay, but they do have good mayonnaise, I will say that. Hanging dark curtains in your window, Cato, blocking the sunlight. If I took it a step further, my son's room, he gets a lot of the sun. I went to Hobby Lobby. They got those big black poster board things. I just put them up in the window.
1: His neighbors, so that association is wanting to talk with him about the haunted house in the neighborhood.
0: It's haunted. That room is year round now.
2: Just tell them it's blackout curtains. They can't see the room from outside.
1: That was your last house. You bought some kind of special covering on the windows that was supposed to stop.

0: up the heat?
1: Oh, I got the basically my house now has like sunglasses on the windows. So it's got that little window tint.
0: Does it help?
1: Absolutely.
2: Yeah, ours has those too.
1: Fantastic.
2: It does make a huge difference.
1: Uh-huh. Or, you know, closing the blinds, obviously, if you want to close them. And there's a certain way to close them because sometimes the sun will still sneak in and warm up your room.
3: Yeah.
1: And the higher you go, usually. In the winter where the heat rises, so your rooms, if you have a two-story house, your rooms upstairs will be warmer.
3: Mm-hmm.
1: Yeah. But in the summer, I guess it falls, don't it? Is your lowest room
0: I don't worry about it, Hawk. It's not worth it.
1: Okay, it's not.
3: I think heat always rises.
2: Yeah.
0: It does.
1: Yeah. Mm-hmm. Okay, but let's say you got if you put your air conditioner on one level, much cooler on the bottom. Does it?
0: No.
3: I didn't sign up for this.
1: Okay. Listen, I got summer tips for helping you save some money. This is a big one. Okay. So, there's no point in leaving a ceiling fan on unless someone's in the room. Fans in general don't cool the air off. They just cool you off. So, if you leave them on when you're not there, they're just wasting electricity.
2: Wholeheartedly disagree, because if you move in or if you walk into a room without the air circulating, you can tell a difference. Like, the fan, if nothing else, just keeps the air fresh.
0: Yeah, Hawk's reading one of these things that's been on the internet before and has a tiny technical grain of truth to it.
1: Well, let me read it all before you tear it apart.
0: Okay.
1: Your body cools itself off through the evaporation of sweat.
0: That is true.
1: And when air moves across your skin, that happens faster.
0: That is true.
1: It also carries heat away from your body, so fans actually cool you down in two different ways. They don't change the temperature of the air itself.
0: But as Tori said, they do circulate the air so that it's all mixed together, and so the room is the same temperature at the ceiling as at the floor, and therefore you end up with the room being the same temperature as the thermostat setting.
3: But are you bringing the heat that's risen to the ceiling down to the floor?
0: Yeah,
3: whereas it would be cooler.
1: According to which way your fan's going.
3: On the bottom, true. Yeah.
0: Plus, it also ignores the fact that when you walk in the room, the fan's already going. If you're walking in and out of a room, you're getting cooled off as you walk into that room, and the air blows on you. Otherwise, you would have to turn it on and wait for it to get up to speed every time.
1: Well, that only takes less than a minute.
0: It's just not worth the hassle. I just leave my fans on.
3: Okay. I never use mine.
1: The one exception is when you've got a window or door open and the fan is helping to move the air in or out. And I mean, it could apply too also. Let's say, you know, you're in a room that gets a lot of sun and you got your air conditioner on in the hallway, and that fan could be pulling some of that air conditioning air in there.
2: You know, I am someone who overthinks everything, and I'm realizing I have never thought about any of this. Ever. Okay. Either the fan is on or it's not.
1: Okay.
2: Either it's cold or it's hot in the room. I didn't think anyone could overthink me, but this article proves that people can.
1: Here's one for you, a little summer tip.
0: Hold on. A ceiling fan costs roughly 1 penny per hour to run.
2: It's worth every penny.
0: 1 penny per hour, so it's not worth going in and turning it on or off to save a penny.
1: Well, our great president, Ben Franklin, said, you know,
3: penny saved is a penny earned.
1: Yeah. So
2: he also said, don't believe everything you read on the internet.
0: He also said fart proudly.
1: Yes, he did.
0: He wrote a book called Fart Proudly.
1: All right. Don't use the oven or stove because these appliances add significant heat into a room. So if you're going to cook something, make enough for several meals and you're cooking less throughout the week, saving some money.
0: God.
2: Nah, what I heard is don't cook. So.
3: My mom called. I was talking to her during when it got really hot out.
1: Uh-huh.
3: And she goes, I'm hot. I've been cooking. I said, what have you been cooking? She goes, I've been cooking everything. And I'm like, so everything you've just cooked is in the oven? She goes, yeah. I said, why? Your house is already hot.
1: Yeah.
3: Because
1: old
3: her husband's cheap won't turn the air on.
0: Yeah. What is she supposed to cook it in?
3: You don't cook. The thing is, she'll cook, and then she'll go out to eat.
1: Well, last tip
3: here. I don't get it.
1: Mark. Last tip here. Use water to keep yourself cool. They say dousing your head with water and letting the air dry can help you feel cooler. You won't look cooler, but it'll make you feel cooler.
3: Do what now?
1: I'm a face.
3: Your hair?
1: Well, you can do that. You can, or just your head with water and just kind of cool, let it cool off. That's going to make you feel much cooler. I'm a face washer. A lot of times I will go in, especially during the summer months, and be like the old cowboy days. I go into the town. A horse is getting water. I get my face.
3: Was this downtown Simpsonville?
1: No. Yeah.
3: Oh, gosh. No.
1: Well, I've got to find a fountain somewhere.
3: In the creek.
1: And you just get your water, you cup it, and you put it on your face for a refreshing feeling. And it makes you feel much cooler. No? You guys don't do that? In the middle of that. Well, you have makeup, Tori, so I can see why you wouldn't do that.
0: Because she's also a civilized human being in the 2000s.
3: We worked with the sales rep many years ago, and we'd be out doing live broadcasts somewhere, and it'd be hot.
1: Yeah. You know,
3: and she would always bring a water bottle of cooled water.
1: Yeah.
3: And she would walk by us and spray our wrists and the back of our necks, and it would actually cool us off for just a minute.
0: Okay. Are those all that you had?
1: That's all that summertime.
0: I've got one, too. This is one that we use in my house. It works very well.
1: Okay.
0: We set the thermostat to 72. It really keeps us cool during the summer, and we have found that it is very good. We don't have to give anything up. We don't have to change our routines. It's just really cool.
1: Yeah, the only thing you give up is an extra $200, but man, I'm cool.
3: Mine's at 74.
1: Oh, wow.
2: Oh, my gosh.
3: My friends don't ever come visit.
1: You might as well be getting Social Security, too.
3: I get cold at 74.
2: You little lizard in your terrarium.
1: Mine's at 70.
3: Oh.
1: Uh-huh.
0: Tori, I don't know. What's yours at?
2: I'm an 80 girl myself. No, I'm just kidding. No, 72, I think. Okay. I don't know. I don't check it.
1: Yeah, and they say don't move your thermostat at all, back and forth. Like if you're gone throughout the day, because it takes more energy to cool your house off once you get back home.
2: That's the one thing that John really honed in on his dad life. He is the thermostat guy. His thermostat.
0: Yeah, guys do. Guys tend to take over the thermostat. My wife asked permission to change this. I didn't even tell her to do that. She just started doing it.
1: Yeah.
0: Okay. I was like, that's pretty cool. Okay. The master of the thermostat.
1: Coming up next here on the Hawk and Tom Show, we're going to argue about the weather.
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5: 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It's 8:39 now here on the Hawk and Tom Show. Sunshine for you, high of 90. They say the high tomorrow will be 94. Friday's high, 95 degrees, y'all. And the experts saying the humidity is high out there. And you know what? I'm walking around like I'm wearing Tupperware underwear. Whatever that means. It burped a couple times.
4: Oh, my.
5: That wasn't the underwear.
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0: But hey, of all the body parts to get boggled, the mind is the best. 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

0: there. 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Sunny skies day, high of 90.
1: I'm going to talk a little bit about some behind the scenes that we've been discussing here in the studio.
2: What was it?
1: You guys have probably heard these on the station before, but there's the, I think it's Wesley Financial Group that has the commercials about getting out of your timeshare.
0: Yeah.
1: And some of the things that they say in that commercial, I did not know. I was very fortunate. My wife and I went to Gatlinburg one time when the kids were little. We had rented a weekend at some cabin, and it turned out it was a timeshare place.
0: Oh.
1: And I think we were just paying the people who owned the timeshare. But as we checked in, they suckered us in with free water park passes and a few other things. If we would just go to breakfast and hear a little bit about the timeshare experience.
0: Yeah.
1: I'm like, I got to eat breakfast. Free water park tickets are great. Let's do this.
0: Uh-huh.
1: Well, it turns out the breakfast, first of all, was terrible. I mean, it wasn't even like it was a good breakfast.
0: Okay.
1: And they didn't start the thing until after breakfast, and then they stretch it out forever. They take your whole day away from you trying to get you to buy this stuff.
0: Yeah.
1: And I actually was asking AI about some of this stuff. Part of that is the plan. They actually make it so that you are tired and stressed by the end of it so that you don't use good logical decision making. It's part
0: shady.
1: Of the plan.
2: You know, I had family years ago. They used to go on these trips just to get free stuff.
1: Right.
2: They didn't care about the presentation, but they were also the type that would say no and leave. What's to keep you from going no and getting up and walking out?
1: They have a lot of neat little tricks. Like, for example, the water park tickets that we wanted.
0: Mm-hmm.
1: You had to stay a certain length of time before you could get those.
0: Oh.
1: So you're like, well, I'm going to listen to this thing. And they also keep telling you it's just a little bit longer when it's not just a little bit longer.
0: Oh.
1: And you keep investing more time and you keep thinking, when can I get my water park tickets? I just want my water park tickets so I can go. But they're thinking, I want to sell you a timeshare.
0: That's kind of like when you do the Thelma Hollister Christmas Toys crank call, and she just says, I have a couple more.
2: Yeah.
0: And they said, I thought you had a couple more. I do. I have a couple more.
2: Yeah.
0: Now, and a couple more.
2: Are you in a big room, and they're talking to everybody?
1: So it starts off, you're in the breakfast, and they're talking to everyone a little bit, but then they split you off into little sections,
0: gotcha.
1: And you go, and they let you tour and see the nice one there. They have the really pretty model version. And then you end up in this big room where there's people sitting at every desk, and it's noisy. And this guy is sitting there with a book. He's like, I got a timeshare for you for $50,000, and then you only pay so much a year after that. And I'm like, I'm not paying $50,000.
3: How do they split the groups?
1: Each person is sitting at a table at this point.
0: It's like coaching and the PE and going to do dodgeballs. Like, okay, you go over here.
1: And you're like, don't pick me last. So the way that works, I thought maybe they tried to get you 50 grand. And then as soon as you say no, they're like, I've got good news. We have a couple of very rare customers who have decided to sell back their timeshares. They've gotten too old. They don't use them anymore. And I can get you the same exact thing for only 15 grand.
3: See, now that makes me mad. Pitch me that in the beginning.
1: Well, that's the thing. I was the same way as you. I'm like, well, you just tried to get me for 50. I could have got the 15. It turns out the 50 was never part of it at all. The 50,000 was to anchor you. Then when you heard 15,000, your brain said, whoa, I'm getting a deal. The other people pay 50 for this. I'm getting it for 15 because he likes me.
3: Now, what would have happened if they would have signed on for the 50? Do they have
1: something for that? Well, I'm sure they'll let you pay 50 for it if you want to.
0: Well, sure they will.
1: But the most people are going to say no to that. Then they throw the 15 out there and you think, I'm getting a deal. The truth is, anything you pay up front is bonus money to them. They don't care about that at all. They're getting you for the yearly fees. And the yearly fees go up faster than inflation, and they are significant, at least $1,000 to $1,200 a year and usually more. When you think about it, you could easily have rented a place for that amount of money.
2: True.
1: And they've got you locked in every year. Some years you don't even go. Some years, and then there's all this stuff you can do about trading with somebody else. And if you're one of those people that really does the work and really games the system, you may come out even. But for most people, it's far better just on the times you want to go on vacation, rent a place for that time.
2: True. I have friends that actually have timeshare, and they love it.
1: Mm-hmm.
2: They have been all over the United States. They'll call. Sometimes say, hey, our timeshare in Gatlinburg runs out, like, you know, in 2 weeks, let's plan a trip. Everybody, we'll take everybody up there. You don't have to pay a dime.
1: See, and that's someone who's willing to do the work. That's somebody who is willing to, they probably have a flexible enough schedule. Like, I would be like, oh, it's coming up. It's about to run out, and I don't have any vacation right now. Right. And I would just lose my week.
0: Really, yeah, yeah. You sound like that guy that we hear.
1: Wesley Financial guy?
0: Yeah.
1: I do have a scratchy voice like him.
2: But in that commercial, didn't he say you can get one for as little as a dollar?
1: It's absolutely true. In fact, I researched this, and they said, like I said, the $15,000 and the $50,000 are complete scams because they say the moment you buy it, it is worth nothing. There are people online. Here it is right here. The resale reality. Owners who want out desperately list these exact same contracts on resale boards for $1 to $100 just to get out from under the mandatory lifetime fees. Instant depreciation. The moment you sign the contract, it loses 90 to 100% of its cash value because you cannot easily resell it.
0: Two things we want to make sure you know, that this is not a paid advertisement, and we're sorry if we sound like lawyers right now.
1: Well, I'm telling you what I've researched because I went through this experience. I'm not saying whether you should use Wesley Financial or not. Do your own research. I know nothing about him or his company. I just know that the stuff that they've said about these timeshares, I experienced personally. And I experienced the high pressure. Now, mine was, I got out easy. Because the man was telling me about these prices, and my wife asked a question. And he looked over and he says, honey, let the two of us men work this out. And I was like, he doesn't know. My wife was in the Air Force. I literally felt bad for what was about to happen to him. And we did. In like 10 minutes, we had our passes and we were gone.
3: Yeah.
1: But it took that before they finally messed up bad enough that we walked.
3: Wow. What a crazy mindset. I had a guy when I was going to sell a car one time put his foot on my bumper, say, little lady, I don't think you realize that this car's old. I looked at him, I said, get your foot off my bumper and get out of my way. I'm leaving.
1: Oh, wow.
3: Like, how dare you speak to someone
1: that
3: way?
1: Does that work for them?
3: I don't know, but I can tell you right now, even rethinking about it, I'm getting heated.
1: I was, honestly, I was laughing when he said it, and I looked at my wife, and I'm like, oh, this is going to be ugly. But I wish I'd have recorded it because it was fun.
2: To have heard that.
1: Oh, she was like, I'd like to talk to your manager right now.
3: Good
1: of course, they
3: her.
1: Made that take forever before they could get the supervisor over. And then the supervisor's like, I am so sorry he said that. We're going to find you a different person. Right? And we're like, no, we want our tickets now. Give us our passes for the thing.
0: Anytime, next time something awkward happens, I'm just going to call Tori and Jamie. Like, can y'all go handle this for me?
2: Yeah.
3: I called Jamie first because I got in the car and cried. I was so nervous. Jamie probably was like, we're going to the park.
0: Yeah.
1: Yeah. Like, let's go, kids.
0: What I want to do is I want to find somebody that's bought a timeshare and see if they'll just share that with me and I don't have to pay anything.
1: Why would they do that?
0: They teach us to share in kindergarten. Like, can you just share that timeshare with me?
2: I'd rather them have the actual place to themselves. That way you don't have to wait for that certain week of the year to go.
0: Oh, yeah.
2: Like if you have a condo at the beach.
0: My buddy's got one
2: this weekend.
0: Yeah. You got to make it on the specific time that they have it each year.
2: Yeah.
0: That ain't fun.
1: Well, I will say this. If you get one of those things where they want you to sit down and do that, be aware that it is not going to be the amount of time they tell you. You're going to get a meal that may or may not be good. And then they're going to get a high-pressure sales thing that's going to be harder to get out of than you think.
2: I get those things in the mail now that talks about
1: retirement or something,
2: yeah,
1: and then investing.
2: Yeah, investing, retirement.
0: You want to go to a steakhouse?
2: Yeah, we'll buy you a steak. Uh-huh. And I'm like, how long is that dinner going to be? It'll be good.
3: See, this is when my ADD works wonders, because you think you're selling me something, but I'm looking out the window thinking about what I'm going to do later. I am totally zoned out of what you're saying.
0: What you need to do is go to that steakhouse, have your steak, and then just have like a fake heart attack. That way you can get out of there pretty quick.
1: Except for you'll get ambulance fees and stuff.
0: Well, you can just tell them, hey, I was just kidding. I was just trying to get out of this meeting.
2: Yeah, once I get out of the restaurant, I'm good.
0: Yeah,
2: thanks.
0: I'm good.
3: It's a miracle.
0: We appreciate you coming.
2: That was a delicious meal.
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2: 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Looks like partly sunny skies today. Going to be hot, a high of 90, even hotter tomorrow.
3: Yeah, I heard something about the last commercial, Texxiety. Have you heard of that? Where we're just getting anxiety from all the tech stuff that is out there. I can feel it, y'all. It's 9 o'clock now on the Hawk and Tom Show.

0: going to be a hot one today. High at 90, partly sunny. Skies here on the Hawk and Tom Show. It is 9:10. Well, we about killed Cato yesterday with Torture Tuesday.
1: We tried.
0: This is what happened. We were talking about some of the most dangerous toys that kids have, especially in the summer. These electric e-bikes, the hoverboards, they say that accidents have gone up like 500% over the past few years.
2: What's so dangerous about e-bikes? I don't get that.
1: People, well, first of all, they go really fast.
2: I've never been on one.
1: They go fast really quickly, and the kids are running around riding these things that are like a motorcycle, but they're under the age of 16 because it's an electric e-bike. It doesn't sound that dangerous.
0: Hoverboards cause a ton of accidents, concussions, broken legs, arms, and they talk about this. And Cato said, I've never been on a hoverboard.
2: I passed hearing those things. Look, I'm older.
1: Yeah,
2: I don't take risks anymore.
1: Cato, there's a video, if we can find it, of me trying this thing in the hallway. I lasted about a quarter of a second.
0: Okay.
1: I ate it hard.
0: We brought it in this morning because we thought it'd be fun to see if we could break something on Torture Tuesday.
2: And let me go ahead and say that my balance is already off today.
1: Oh, we've been drinking.
2: Not this morning.
1: Oh.
0: Oh, yesterday?
2: I had to help a friend out, and I got free lunch and drinks for doing it. And I was gone all day, and my equilibrium's a little
0: okay,
2: off.
0: Okay, right, all right. Now. I'll demonstrate a little bit for you.
1: We wondered why you came in an Uber this morning.
0: You need to hold on to something.
1: Or you'll fall for anything. I heard that song before, Cato.
0: You want to kind of point it towards that way.
1: Okay, Hawk is standing up on the hoverboard right now. He's not looking that stable himself.
0: Whoa.
1: Okay, he is.
2: I'm not doing this.
0: It takes a second to get the hang
1: of it. Oh, my gosh. Hawk is managing to make this look not too hard.
3: Right,
1: he's spun around in a circle.
3: That's Torture Tuesday.
0: Skilled. You need to start over there, over by the wall.
1: Because that's what you want to hit when you fall.
0: You don't have something to stop you. We're doing Torture Tuesday.
1: Okay. Kato's trying to get on it.
2: Oh, I pulled something. It starts taking off.
0: That's why I say you got to kind of point it forward, in the forward direction.
1: Cato, don't you think you're getting good instructions from Hawk?
0: And just
1: because I don't have any idea what he is
0: saying. You have to kind of balance yourself with both
1: feet. Can someone please call and tell Cato how to do this that can explain it?
0: You know what?
1: Because it's just starting to drive. How do you keep it from driving?
2: No.
0: It always drives.
2: I can't.
0: Come here. I'll hold your hand.
2: My heart is beating. I'm about to have a heart attack.
0: Come here.
1: Okay. This is starting to look really dangerous.
2: No.
0: No, come here.
2: No. I don't trust you.
3: We trust Hawk to hold his hand.
1: I don't trust Hawk for nothing. He can't even tell him how to do it right.
0: Just try one little thing.
1: Hold on. He promised me before he did that fireworks show, when he aimed the fireworks at the crowd, that it would be safe.
2: I'm sorry.
1: You can trust him.
0: You want to try it?
3: Yes, I'm in sandals.
1: Oh, wow.
2: Okay. I'm sorry. It starts taking off.
1: She's got a young child, for God's sake. No.
3: That's
1: kill her.
3: True. You're trying to put me in the hospital. Here we go. Wait, point it towards your toes?
1: All right, she's going to point it towards his toes, and they just... I believe they are legally married in some states.
3: Wait a minute.
2: You're doing it again.
3: Yes, because it kind of annoys me that I can't.
1: Wow.
0: All right. Do you need me or
3: Cato? So if I point it down like this.
0: Well, you jumped on it.
1: You're going to kill yourself.
0: Here's the thing, look. And then you jump like that as you hold. Then you balance yourself.
1: Why does it go when you step on it?
3: That's a stupid design.
1: You should have to tilt it forward or something to make it go.
2: You suck and you touch that when it starts rolling.
0: I've never been on a hoverboard.
1: I have been on one for a quarter of a second.
2: My heart is still beating 90 miles an hour.

0: lost my toe.
1: I'm trying to figure it out. I'm sorry.
2: It will take you a little bit of time.
1: I ran Kato over.
3: I'm with Tom. If it does not, I thought you had to lean forward for it to go. But
2: yeah,
3: once
2: you
3: it
2: do.
3: Started,
2: you got to balance on it first and then lean forward a little bit.
1: I can't even walk a straight line. I run into walls and stuff when I'm just walking.
2: Yeah.
1: I'm supposed to balance on this.
4: Can you imagine if you got pulled over by a cop and they're like, here, we need you to do a sobriety test. Just get on this hoverboard.
3: I would still be in jail.
4: Well, we would all be in jail except for Hawk.
2: No, I mean, kids know. That's how you do it. It takes a while to...
4: Yeah, they're kids. They can fall 50 times and not hurt anything because they weigh 60 pounds. I weigh 190 pounds. When I hit the ground, it's going to break something.
2: Most adults that have tried this, like my brothers and stuff, they got the hang of it. It just took a second, and when they held on to something, they didn't stop. You got to have that drive, that initiative, like, I'm going to conquer this, like Tori had. You see how well she did?
1: Yeah, almost took Kato and me out.
3: Yeah, my drive's in park.
2: Okay.
3: I learned at an older age, I'm not taking risks anymore because I've been to the ER too many times.
4: You know what, Kato? You just need to get the good quality kind.
1: That's
4: you'll be
1: not
4: fine.
1: True.
3: How about just a bicycle?
4: We need to get you a bicycle because that's harder than you remember.
3: I can ride a bike. Hey, I can also roller skate.
2: You know what? When my dad got older, he ran somebody over at the Walmart in one of those scooters. It was bad. Yeah.
4: Why didn't that surprise me? He ran him over with one of those mobility scooters.
2: I mean, it's nothing but insults with you. It's
4: I'm not insulting you. I'm insulting your dad.
2: Oh, okay. That's different. Okay. You can check out the video on our Hawk and Tom Facebook fan page. It is hilarious. It's 9:16.
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2: 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Ask for advice, get money twice. I'm from the dirty, but that Chico nice. Y'all call it a moment, I call it life.

0: nurse at a pediatric emergency room. Mm-hmm. But I'm going to have a comment at the end of this that I think is going to maybe rethink the way we look at these.
1: I mean, you know, a lot of times doctors and nurses, they tell you things you don't need to be doing. But I miss the days you'd walk out of the hospital and there's a smoking section with the nurses and doctors hanging out in it, enjoying life.
0: They don't do that often anymore.
1: No, you can't even smoke. You have to sneak in your car and do it at the hospital.
0: Well, they also kicked McDonald's out of the hospital, which really stunk.
1: Oh,
0: I was like, man, bless. I got to walk across the street to get my food. It's like I got to exercise. But here's some of the things she says that are important to remember that she would never let her kids do. One was go to a sleepover unless she knows every single person there.
2: Yeah.
0: I definitely think you need to know the family, the brothers and sisters and the parents all. And you also, I think, should wait until your child is at an age where you could be confident that they would talk to you if anything started to happen, and also, you know, tell them no and make sure they couldn't persuade or scare them.
2: Yeah, right. I just remember when I was growing up, my mom sent me over to my aunt and uncles and cousins. I'm like, what was she thinking?
0: Did she know those people?
2: Do you know my family?
0: Yeah. All right. She said she would never let her kids ride in the car without a seatbelt, even if for a few minutes.
1: Oh, my.
0: She's seen crashes where one kid was buckled up and the other wasn't. And without the seatbelt or car seat, the injuries were always much more serious.
2: Yeah. Sometimes you'll see that, though. That's like the parents will be driving around and you see a little kid's head just bopping in the back seat.
1: That could be grandma.
2: Yeah, it could be. Yeah. Her head's just shaking, nodding.
0: All right. She said she would never let her kids go swimming unless she was there. She doesn't trust anyone to keep an eye on her younger kids because the stakes are too high. Here's the problem with that.
1: I agree.
0: We let both our kids sink at least once while we were watching them.
2: Yeah.
0: I mean, obviously, we got to them in time. Or in one case, my wife didn't, but someone else did. So at a crowded pool, you need two or three people watching your kids because it's crazy. Now, the good thing is rarely does a kid completely drown in a pool that's crowded like that. Eventually, someone seems to notice, but it is scary.
2: I think some of the best money you'll spend is get swimming lessons for your kids.
0: True.
2: You see those little bitty babies that can, like, swim, and they're one, and they're, like, floating. I'm like, it's well worth the money. It's not that expensive.
0: Yep.
2: They only have to learn, you know, it only takes a month or two, maybe 3 months for them to learn, and then they now have that for the rest of their life.
0: And I'll tell you a quick thing about what happened with my daughter that maybe will save you from doing this, but my wife had taken her swimmy things off just for a moment so she could sit down and eat a snack, and then while my wife was talking to someone, my daughter kind of hopped up, ran around behind her, went into the pool thinking she had her swimmies on, and she didn't, and she just sunk to the bottom. And fortunately, a neighbor of ours saw it and pulled her out.
2: Mm-hmm.
0: So that's something to be careful of, because you think you're being safe, but for that moment, that one moment.
1: Yeah, my nephew and niece, when they were younger, we'd take them to the beach. Well, they both had to wear swimmies because they were that young. We get to the pool. I looked around, and Jaden, my nephew Jaden, I'm like, where's Jaden? He don't have his swimmies on. I looked in the middle of the pool, and he's out there swimming like a fish. He just took a plunge and started swimming.
0: So good for him.
1: He never had to wear swimmies again.
2: I'll be honest. I like those ones that the toddlers wear that's got to like the pads inside the swimsuit.
1: Oh, yeah.
2: It'd be great for adults to have.
1: I was going to say, they need adult swimmies.
2: Yeah, just float around.
1: Around your arms.
0: Kato, there's an invention for you to make.
3: They're called floats.
1: No, but
3: don't just get on floats.
0: I don't like built into your suit.
3: Heck no. Have you ever heard of tan lines? Absolutely not.
2: No, it's floats. You got your sunscreen on and it slips off and the float goes flying off. You're sitting there and you got to kind of crawl back up on that.
0: Tori's going to be in her coffin with a beautiful tan.
2: Yeah.
3: Thank you.
0: Okay. use explosive fireworks. She says she's seen too many injuries, too many fingers missing. I mean, that's, you know, you don't want that to happen to your kid, but it's certainly not as bad as some of these other things.
2: Well, it's a lot different, and I'm glad they have the big fireworks shows now, because you didn't have that many years ago.
3: You just got to be sure to put it in reverse, Terry.
2: Yeah. That is a funny video.
1: I got to find that video.
0: All right. Sit on a riding mower. Specifically, no riding on dad's lap. It makes for a cute photo, but she's since seen serious life-altering injuries when kids fall off. Now, here's my point on this. I think sometimes people who see these accidents all the time overestimate the frequency of them. You know, it's just like a trooper that pulls you over, and they've seen so many accidents in their lives. But the truth is, life insurance companies still take out policies on us. So statistically, those odds are lower than they seem to the person whose job is dedicated to helping people who have had this problem. So they may be overestimating the actual risk.
3: I don't know. I feel like it depends on the person a lot, too, because I always had the luck. If it's one in a million of something bad happening, I would be that one person.
0: I wonder if that's really true.
3: Doesn't work for the lottery, though.
0: Right.
3: Doesn't work in reverse.
0: And what's weird is you say reverse, but most people who win the lottery, it turns out miserably for them. So it seems like you would.
3: That would be the one in a million, that it turns out horrible for me if I did win.
0: Well, aww, let's hope she wins and gives us some money before she has that horrible ending.
1: Then I'm going to change my number. So she don't have to call me back when she's broke.
3: I need that money back here.
0: Anyway, those are things you might want to think carefully about, and especially if you have Tori's luck.
1: I learned to drive a car sitting in my dad's lap driving down the street.
0: Me too. But we didn't have airbags then.
2: No.
0: So I didn't have to worry about, you know, hitting a hydrant at
1: car
0: speed and getting killed instantly.
1: How old are we?
2: And as I look at the most of this list, there's apps for all these if you really want them.
0: Apps?
2: Yeah.
0: For what?
2: Watch the fireworks apps. Yeah.
3: Getting
2: swimming
3: run over
2: app.
3: By a lawnmower.
2: Yeah. Yeah, just download the app and let them experience it that way.
1: I mean, is it okay to sit on a lawnmower at Home Depot? Just take them over there and set them outside.
2: They don't start up there. Yeah.

0: Hey, morning. This is the Hawk and Tom Show. We're so happy you're hanging out with us. We're having fun. We appreciate you being a part of the show. It looks like some sunshine today. High of 90.
1: Okay. You see these from time to time. They are short list of things that doctor would never let their kids do, or maybe a specific kind of nurse. This one is interesting. It is a

0: B93.7, good morning. It's the Hawk and Tom Show on a sunny and hot Wednesday. Our high today is going to be about 90. Tomorrow, we creep up to 94. Right now, it is 947.
1: I have been trying to cool off a little bit, hanging around the pool. This weekend, I held my stomach in for so long, I threw my back out.
0: Wow.
1: You know, when you're at the pool or the lake. Someone asks you to take a picture, you know, yeah, you suck it in.
2: Well, just stay in the pool.
0: Yeah. Or do what Cato did. Yeah. Cato, you always wore a shirt.
2: Back when I was a kid, probably.
0: Well, whenever I remember not that long ago, you would always say you wore a shirt at the pool because you're hairy. You didn't like to show your hairy back.
2: No, I shave it all. Yeah. I shave completely. I haven't worn a shirt in the pool since I was 10.
1: Yeah. Tom,
0: that is
1: should.
0: Not true. I did not know you when you were 10. And you didn't have hair on your back then either.
2: You don't know.
1: Tom, you should wear a shirt.
0: I don't go to the pool, period.
1: But you know, when someone asks you to take a picture, first thing you do, a lot of us, we will suck in our stomachs.
2: Yep.
1: They say, the experts say, holding in your stomach can create a chain reaction throughout your body. It's called ab gripping, and it's not good for you, especially bad for women.
3: I know, because I have absolutely popped something when I sucked in so hard before. Like, I feel something pop.
1: Yeah.
2: That's an absolutely.
3: Absolutely.
0: That's weird to me, because you would think that it would be a form of exercise.
2: Yeah.
0: Like, whatever that kind is, where you just clench your muscles.
3: So tightening them, it is kind of like that, but when you're sucking in, it can actually cause your ribs to flare.
1: They say a whole host of negative issues can cause your back, hip, and jaw, and rib tension, pelvic floor issues, and pain in your ribs and chest.
3: Mm-hmm.
1: So
0: I just had my pelvic floor redone. It's hardwoods.
1: Nice, nice.
2: Yeah, when I'm swimming and sucking in, I have to go take a 15-minute break in the bathroom. Just
0: well, Kato's right. When you're in the water,
1: it don't matter.
0: It don't matter what you're doing underneath those waves.
3: It depends on how the camera angle gets you. Because you ever see the way it splits? Sometimes what's underwater looks worse. Because it's like magnifies it or something.
1: It's, it's kind of interesting when you guys do take your pictures, you girls. You'll like sometimes you'll do the side thing with your hand on your hip.
2: That gets on my nerves.
1: I think that, and you know what that's hiding the love handle is what that's doing.
2: It looks like you popped your arm out of joint.
3: Yeah. I did. And my rib. And my hip.
0: Oh, but
3: the picture looks
0: good.
3: Exactly.
1: Physical therapists say they recommend learning to relax your abdominal muscles. Improving your posture can also help. And reminding yourself to stop holding in your stomach altogether, because it's not good for you. And they say even doing more crunches is not the solution.
2: Crunches, that's what you're...
1: Yeah.
0: Me?
2: No, it's like when you suck in, you feel like you're doing crunches.
0: But crunches are actually where you don't...
1: Tighten.
0: Aren't those where you do like sit-ups or something?
1: Yeah, sit-ups like that. But you're tightening your muscles, not sucking in. Okay? There's a difference with tightening your muscles and sucking in.
2: Anytime I'm walking into a store, I'll get out of my car and I'll put my shoulders back and I'll walk to the door. Like everybody's looking at me.
1: And with pictures too, sometimes I noticed last picture I took, I put my, you know, my shoulders, like my, to puff my chest out there like a bird, and I look goofy. I'm
2: you did.
1: I was demonstrating right now.
2: Yeah.
1: But a lot of times you'll do that. You'll like try to think of good posture. There's so many things you're thinking about. I mean, maybe not everybody, but...
0: I don't do hardly any of this.
1: Well, we noticed, Tom, you're slumped over, and you're just... got his shoulders up with a smile.
2: Don't they say walk like somebody's... what do you say?
0: It's walk like three guys. It's for women, though. Walk like there's three guys walking behind you.
2: Well, I could, just reverse it for men.
1: Like three girls are walking behind you?
0: And they're not looking at you at all.
1: All right. I'm sorry. Mom, come get me. I'm done.
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Happy Wednesday, B93.7. Everyone knows a good sauce only gets better after it sits for a little while. But is there such a thing as sitting for too long? That's coming up. Looks like

0: Now, I know most sauces are better when they sit, especially marinara. You know, you make it, you let it sit overnight, and then you have it. It is so incredibly good. But I don't know when we're talking decades of sitting if it's going to make it any better or if we're getting into questionable territory. I'm Tori, B93.7, but supposedly, this restaurant in Bangkok, it's ran by a family, they have had the same broth simmering for 52 years straight. And they have someone from the family go in every day and they adjust it with beef or fish sauce, soy sauce, and Chinese herbs. And he says there is no recipe book, it's no strict rules, it's inherited taste that has been passed down from generation to generation. And the thing is, whatever they're doing is apparently working. I mean, their sales have been up 30% over the past 5 years, and people from all over the world are talking about how good this broth is.
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7: 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So I got engaged and apparently the next chapter of life is getting a puppy. My fiance, she's been campaigning hard, sending me puppy videos every single day like she's running for office. And don't get me wrong, I love dogs, but puppies are so much work. It's just a tiny furry tornado that wakes you up at 5 a.m., chews all my shoes, and somehow knows to pee on the expensive rug. I think she's trying to wear me down. And honestly, might be working. Next week, I might be checking in with you with man's best friend sitting next to me. 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

Liz Merriweather has officially signed on to adapt Britney Spears' biopic into a movie. B93.7, I'm Tori. We don't have the actors, the cast, everything done yet, but I am excited because she is the same one who created New Girl, which is one of my all-time favorites.

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1: It is official. Greenville is advancing plans for that 1% penny tax. It's going to go towards infrastructure and property tax relief, supposedly. B93.7. Hey, it's Tori. Now American Girls, Harry Styles.

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At this point, the World Cup is less about soccer and more about the lineup of artists. B93.7, I'm Tori. We've got Justin Bieber, Madonna, Shakira doing the halftime show, and they just announced Jennifer Hudson, Nicole Scherzinger, and some others.

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The Tory Show, Webster's Dictionary calling us out. Have you mispronounced some of these popular phrases? That's coming up after Doja Cat, B93.7. Yeah.

0: Webster's Dictionary posted some pretty frequently misused terms or phrases, and I am guilty of so many of these. I'm Tori, B93.7. If you want to stop something before it gets worse, you nip it in the bud. I always thought it was nip it in the bud. But no, it's like figuratively pinching off the bud before it opens into a leaf or a flower. Do you chomp at the bit or champ at the bit? Technically, both are correct. Now, I've always heard bold-faced lie. They say it's bald-faced lie. And finally, do you have deep-seated, like you're sitting down, resentment? Or deep-seated, like it's buried down deep, resentment? Deep-seated, as in S-E-A-T-E-D, means firmly established and is the correct term. Although they'd said, we do recognize gardeners may have some deep-seated resentment about this.
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Today I learned two things. Greta Thunberg has a sister, and they are very, very different from each other. I'm Tori, B93.7. So Greta is known for her activism. Her sister is a pop artist, and she's kind of racy. It's just proof that you can have two kids raised the same way, but they're going to do their own thing. Just when I

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B93.7, if you want to avoid arguments in your home, you need to remove this one thing from your kitchen. That's after Taylor Swift on The Tory Show. I had a

0: I love myself a catchy headline because I fall for them every time. And this one said, you want to stop arguments in your home? Remove this one thing from your kitchen. B93.7, I'm Tori. The knife block. I don't know how much you believe in this, but they say in feng shui, knife blocks may feel practical, but they carry sharp, edgy energy. And so when you leave that out on display, it can subtly increase tension, impatience, and friction, especially in busy family homes. They also say there's a feng shui for money, which I did not know, but they say if you want to keep money in your home, close the toilet lid and shut the bathroom door, because supposedly in feng shui, water represents wealth. Keeping it contained stops money energy from draining away. You know what? These days, I'm willing to try just about anything.
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3: Treat you like a friend. Respect you like a lover. Oh, oh, oh, oh, oh, oh.
4: You could bet that, never gotta sweat that. Never gotta sweat that. You could bet that. Never gotta sweat that. You

0: New research found that if you are a night owl, it is causing you to gain weight. I'm Tori Bennetti, 3.7, about 9 pounds of weight per year were caused by people staying up a little bit later. They said even just delaying bedtime by a little over an hour made a huge difference in your gut. It also raises blood pressure, disrupts blood sugar, and can increase insulin resistance by about 40 to 80%. And then sleeping under 7 hours each night may put you at a higher risk of dementia and Alzheimer's. You know, they tell us all of this, but they don't tell us how to actually go to sleep a little earlier. Because I've tried. I've done all the things they'll tell you. Don't get on your phone or tablet or anything else. Get in bed a little earlier. Don't eat a big meal right before bed. Don't drink before bed. I have done it all, and I can promise you, it has not made the slightest difference. You know what it does? It makes my anxiety peak. Because then when I'm lying in bed at night and all I hear are the thoughts in my head, I spiral. So you know what, little researchers? You tell me how to fix that, and then we'll work on the rest. Like, at this point, is it just a cartoon anvil to knock me out at night? Because I'm willing to try it.
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We have another Conjuring movie in the works. They are thinking it should be launched around September 2027. This is going to be a prequel. It's called The Conjuring First Communion, and so it's not going to have our Ed and Lorraine as we know them, but it'll have younger actors playing them both.

She went to a psychic who sketched out her dream man, and then 90 days later, met a version of him. B93.7, that's coming up next. The Tory Show.

0: was a joke. She decided to go to a psychic to get her future lover drawn out. I'm Tori, B93.7. She found this woman on Etsy who says, give me a little information and I will be able to draw out who your future significant other will be. This is the love of your life on paper. So she kind of did it just jokingly. Well, then 90 days later, she meets her soulmate. And so all of her friends are like, hey, isn't that kind of crazy timing? You went to get him drawn and now here he is. And she's like, oh my gosh, you're right. I didn't put two and two together. Well, that's because they look absolutely nothing alike. So I'm looking at the picture the psychic drew, and I would say he's kind of like a Chris Evans kind of guy. The guy she ended up with looks to me a little bit more like the love interest from Bridesmaids. Both very handsome looking men, but also look nothing alike. But you know what? In her mind, this is the guy that was drawn out for her on paper, and now they're getting married. So is it placebo or is it manifestation? I don't care. I'm just happy they're happy.
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0: It was a typical day in Traveler's Rest until the word got out. 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
0: Get a hotel, never bring them to the house.
1: Oh God.
2: The European Broadcasting Union and European Athletics have released new guidelines on how to cover women's athletics respectfully, and a lot of it has to do with camera angles. I'm Tori, B93.7. They've actually banned 13 different camera angles while female athletes are competing to crack down on the sexualization of female athletes. I have always wondered this, especially when you think of sports like gymnastics. There are some camera angles that should not be shot, and yet they are, and they're broadcast all over. And while I do appreciate this, and I'm sure some of the athletes do too, the bigger question I feel like is the uniforms themselves. Why do the women have to compete in basically Brazilian cut bathing suits in some sports, and the men get to compete in regular shorts? And then when the women do show up dressed similarly to the men, they get fined. Remember what happened with that Norwegian beach handball team? There's definitely a bigger conversation around this entire topic.

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0: drop dead.
1: Olivia Rodrigo, B93.7. Whether it happens prematurely or right on time, graying hair is so incredibly frustrating, and for some people, that means dyeing it every few weeks. But scientists are working on something that will actually reverse it. It's pretty cool. It's coming up.

0: It's stress, it's genetics, it's bad luck, it's graying hair. And for the longest time, the only fight against it was dyeing it, sometimes quite frequently. I'm Tori, B93.7, but scientists are figuring out a way to actually reverse the hair pigment so you wouldn't have to keep dyeing it. This is happening in Spain. Doctors were actually treating lung cancer patients, and they were giving them new immunotherapy drugs, and they found out that over time, their hair began gaining pigment too. And so then the University of Alabama got involved and they were like, hang on, we need to market this. And so they actually are working on it now because they do say genetics is a huge factor. I mean, if your mom's mom or your dad's dad was really gray, really young, there is a good chance you're going to inherit some of that yourself too. But these drugs are actually helping to kind of reverse that.
1: This is B93.7.
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B93.7, I'm Tori. Just looking at this new recall for the sickness that is going around. It's all fruit, all veggies. Someone said, what in the world are we supposed to eat? And then someone responded, just FYI, cake would never do this. I mean, they have a point.

0: I've heard this before. I didn't know that it was true, that airlines intentionally overbook flights. I'm Tori, B93.7, because sometimes people may miss connecting flights or their last minute changes, and so they want to make sure it's a full flight. Well, then other people get stuck saying, hey, now we are overbooked if everyone shows up. Is anyone willing to give up their seat? Which I've always kind of felt was crazy. Like, you want me to give up my seat because you didn't plan properly? I don't think so. Except in this case, where they were offering money. This is a video on TikTok. It's an American Airlines employee coming over the intercom to say, we've overbooked, we need someone to give up their seat, and if they do, they would not only get a $1,250 trip credit, but they'd also get a $1,000 prepaid Visa card. Okay, now that is pretty amazing. I wonder how many people were fighting, like, I'll give up my seat.
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0: It is confirmed summer is not good for us. B93.7, I'm Tori, especially these months where it gets so incredibly hot. Doctors are saying prolonged heat puts the body under genuine physiological stress. And it lasts even after temperatures drop a little bit for the nighttime. They say you're left dehydrated, you're depleted of electrolytes, it disrupts your sleep, and your body has been working overtime to cool itself, and it all gives you what they call heat wave hangover. I can feel it too. People start asking me questions, and in this heat, I'm like, what? What? I don't even know what you're saying. I can't focus.
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13: Hey, it is Brew with this week's Ride Report brought to you by Hyundai. What's going on, Brew Crew? So I got engaged, and apparently the next chapter of life is getting a puppy. My fiance, she's been campaigning hard, sending me puppy videos every single day like she's running for office. And don't get me wrong, I love dogs, but puppies are so much work. It's just a tiny furry tornado that wakes you up at 5 a.m., chews all my shoes, and somehow knows to pee on the expensive rug. I think she's trying to wear me down, and honestly, might be working. Next week, I might be checking in with you with man's best friend sitting next to me. Until then, that's this week's Ride Report, brought to you by Hyundai. While the world watches the stars at the FIFA World Cup this summer, Hyundai has its eyes on the next generation of talent, the future stars who are already turning heads at age 14, because next doesn't wait for an invitation, and neither do we. Hyundai has always moved the future within reach. They did it when they made advanced safety standard on every vehicle and engineered EVs with ultra-fast charging capability. Because the future isn't some far-off concept. It's already here. Next starts now. Hyundai, an official partner of FIFA.
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Rosé and Bruno Mars, that's going to do it for me. I'm Tori. I hope you've had a great day so far. I hope it continues to be great. I'll talk to you again tomorrow. B93.7, number one for hit music. 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

0: Hey, Dex, Barbie T, only on B93.7. All right, so coming up, less than 10 minutes away. This story in good news is so inspirational. If you have ever thought, I can't, this girl is here to tell you, you can. And she can overcome anything.
1: Yes, you can.
0: Wait until you hear this. I mean, to the point where it's just like, dang, you thought that was tough? Get out of here. I mean, this is insane. We'll get into it coming up next.

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0: Barbie T, tell me something good.
1: Okay, so last week, this cosmetology student, Scarlett, she actually used her first aid training to help this guy. There was this, like, robbery at the vape shop. He got shot in the head.
0: Oh, gosh.
1: Yeah, while her friend called 911, she used her shirt as like a compress, you know, applying pressure and everything to his wound. She's like, you're going to be fine. Just sit down. She was like, I don't know this man, but I could at least show some kindness.
0: Sure.
1: And so she applied the pressure and everything. He was transported to a local hospital.
0: Is he going to make
1: it? He's going to be just fine.
0: Shut up.
1: Yep.
0: Shot in the head?
1: Yep.
0: Stop.
1: Yep. I don't think it was like complete like insert, but like, you know, like probably grazed it or something, but still.
0: Yeah. Gosh. And you're like putting her shirt on his wound. No, like hold it on his head.
1: Yeah, on like, his head.
0: Like, oh, exactly. Let's keep the brains in. That's crazy.
1: Girl, bump cosmetology. You might need to go be a nurse.
0: Yeah, EMT, a doctor even. Speaking of doctors, you ready for my story?
1: Yeah, what you got?
0: So imagine, you know, maybe you're having a hard day and you're like, I don't know if I can do today, or I don't know if I could ever become this, whatever it might be. This woman's name, Alexandra, okay? She was born blind.
1: Okay, my lord.
0: Mm. And deaf.
1: Oh!
0: I mean, she could barely hear. Like, she couldn't hear our show. And here's the thing. She would have to have a hearing aid, all right? This is a special hearing aid. And even with that hearing aid, she would still have, you know, she couldn't hear very well.
1: Yeah.
0: Right? So to give you some perspective in life, she is now the first ever doctor.
1: Doctor?
0: Who is born deaf and blind.
1: Okay, so how's she making these diagnoses?
0: Right!
1: I got questions. I'm just
0: right. She says that her biggest obstacle was not her disabilities, but other people's assumptions. How are you making these?
1: I didn't make an assumption. I asked a question. Yeah. I just simply asked a question that everybody else in the car was thinking.
0: Yeah. So here's the deal. She said, look, you know, there's all this adaptive technology. In fact, one of her favorite technology tools, like, you know, you got to hear someone's breathing, mm-hmm. right? To check. So the stethoscope.
1: Yeah.
0: Well, how's that going to work? Right? Well, so she has a Bluetooth-enabled stethoscope that actually connects to her hearing aids, and it allows her to actually hear your breaths, your heartbeat, all of that kind of stuff.
1: Look at God. I love that.
0: Right.
1: That's awesome.
0: Right.
1: Technology, I swear.
0: And she's got special braille technology, too, so she can feel all of that kind of stuff. And, I mean, like, if anything, you know what I mean? Like, that's shocking.
1: What kind of doctor is she?
0: I think she's just, like, a general. Like, she's doing, like, the physical
1: family
0: checking
1: medicine
0: you out.
1: And stuff.
0: Yeah. Family medicines. Wow. Yeah, I just saw the picture of her too. I don't know. She must have some breathing issues too because she's got like a tube in her nose and everything like that she walks around with. But either way, I mean, like, she's certified.
1: Yes, she is.
0: That's huge.
1: She did it. You can too.
0: Exactly. This is what I'm talking about.
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0: 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Real or fake news headlines coming up, and your headline we always give you early on. Barbie, you ready?
1: I'm ready. What you got?
0: Is this real or completely made up? Detroit couple arrested for trying to hold how to cook meth class at a local community college. What do you think they found when they checked their car?

0: 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Let's go. Woo. It's time for real or fake news headlines. These are headlines we're running by Barbie T. She's got to figure out if it's real or completely made up. And of course, you can play along in the car. See how well you are at spotting the fake news. First one, best 2 out of 3, by the way.
1: Mm-hmm.
0: Detroit couple arrested after trying to hold a how to cook meth class at a local community college. Guess what they found in her car?
2: Meth? Is it meth?
0: Right.
1: I said real news because I just believe that happens. Okay, whatever. I still believe that it's happening in Detroit. We just don't know about it.
0: Yeah, but they're not trying to teach it at a local community college.
1: Okay, maybe not at a local community college, but your local alley.
0: Right. Right. Next story. A city in California has decided, you know what? We don't like drive-thrus. So the city ordinance has now banned all drive-thrus from the city.
1: What city is this?
0: Culver City.
1: Where's Culver City?
0: In California. California. Yeah, oh, okay. California.
1: Okay, yeah. I don't know. That kind of sounds like a California thing.
0: Doesn't it?
1: That they would do. I'm going to say real news.
0: You're going to say real news? It is a California thing they do. How in the world are they doing this?
1: Why, though?
0: Culver City is weighing a permanent ban on new drive-through businesses after residents push back hard against a plan to have a new In-N-Out. Man, those things are great, I've heard.
1: In-N-Out?
0: In-N-Out burgers? You didn't like it? No.
1: The only time I ate an In-N-Out was when I was at a party and it was cold.
0: Okay.
1: The food was cold. I went back because I was like, oh, that was so good. Went back the next day.
0: Okay,
1: trash. So
0: bad experience. You don't do that with, like, you know, I'm sure that they have some good ones.
1: Mm-mm.
0: All right. Got that one right. You got to get this one right. Newest TikTok trend in Japan. Oh, it's a snack trend. You ready?
1: Yeah.
0: Live spiders.
1: What? No, I'm not doing that. That makes me itch, just the thought of it. Ugh.
0: But in Japan, you'll go in, you'll pick it.
1: Ugh.
0: It's the crunch.
1: I'm going to say fake news.
0: You're going to say fake news? Yeah. They're not doing that in Japan for TikTok views?
1: No.
0: If you said fake news, you're correct.
1: Woo!
0: Good job.
1: I almost said real. I'm not going to lie. I was about to be like, maybe.
0: Final story just for fun. Russia holds first ever humanoid robot wedding.
1: Real news.
0: That is true. Russia first ever robot wedding. The happy couple is a pair of robots. The ceremony happened in Moscow at Pushkin's Library.
1: People's just doing stuff.

0: Mauricio Pochettino had against his name at the World Cup after the Bosnia match, more than any manager in U.S. men's national team history. Bruce Arena had two. Bora Milutinovic had two. Greg Berhalter, one. Pochettino, three. Paraguay, Australia, and Bosnia. In 18 months on the job, he'd inherited a team that had gone out in the round of 16 in Qatar and then taken them to the same round on home soil. But there was a difference this time. This time, they'd won the group. This time, they'd scored the most goals in program history at a World Cup. This time, they looked like a proper football team. While they fell against Belgium, Pochettino has changed the standard.
1: Stay tuned to this Odyssey station for more stories from the pitch.

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1: Dex and Barbie T, only on B93.7. So what's going on in the next hour or so? We're going to be kicking off something pretty cool here.
2: Yeah, this is really cool. I saw that Changing Your Mind Ministries is giving out boxes to the elderly. So this is free meat, fruit, and veggie boxes. It's going to be going on today from 4 to 6 p.m. It's for seniors ages 65 and up, and it's at 9 Beth Drive, Greenville, South Carolina. 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So go out and get it, especially if you know someone in need of that or need it yourself.
1: Okay, good. I was about to say, my dad, oh man, he's older. Oh wait, he's got the hookup.
2: Oh, Publix?
1: Yeah. Girl, see, this is what you get yourself a girl from Publix.

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0: Next, Barbie T, B93.7. All right, so coming up next, this girl is trying to figure out, I saw this on social media and I asked her if she would come onto the show and she agreed. And she said that, you know, she does like the guy, but there is a situation in which makes this relationship very difficult for her to think this could go anywhere.
1: Okay, well, what's the situation?
0: It happened on how they met.
1: All right.
0: We'll go ahead and talk to her. I'm gonna give her a call. We'll get her on the phone coming up next.

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5: 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H, let's go get a wave. They say what they gonna say. Have a drink, clink.

0: Hey, Dex, Barbie T, good afternoon. It's B93.7. All right, so here's the deal. Sarah posted this on social media, and I DM'd her. She has agreed to come on.
1: Okay.
0: She has a very interesting situation whenever it comes to, you know, dating.
1: Okay.
0: Go ahead and explain, because Barbie hasn't heard this. Go ahead and tell us what's going on.
2: Yeah, so there's this couple that I used to babysit for, but they have recently gotten divorced.
0: Okay.
2: And the husband, who is not hard on the eyes, just asked me out. So I'm like, ooh, is that asking for trouble or should I just go for it?
0: And that's where she's at.
1: Golly.
0: So
1: are you still employed by the mother?
0: So she used to babysit for them.
1: Okay, so she's not working for them at all.
0: Right. And so now she wants advice. Is this going to be a disaster? Keep in mind, you babysitted their children.
1: Yeah.
0: And he just got a divorce. And so he's hitting you up.
1: Yikes.
0: And she's younger than he is by about 16 years.
1: Ooh, okay. Okay. Yeah, I don't know. Because, like, what's the relationship with the mom? Were you, like, friendly? Did you guys become friends? If not, then I don't know. Maybe?
0: Well, from my understanding, she was close with both of them. So here's where we're at. Sarah, and I'm right, Sarah. So you're looking for advice whenever it comes to this. Am I right?
2: I am. I need to know.
0: Okay. Okay.
1: Oh, well, yes, it looks bad, but if everyone's mature, then it's like, okay, well, we at least know the kids like her. She's a good person and she'll be good to the kids.
0: Sounds like it's going to be a disaster.
1: Oh,
0: I mean,
1: man.
0: Like you're dating the babysitter. How cliche is this? All right. 833-685-9595. What are your thoughts? Unique ways that you've ever met somebody and got into a relationship as well. We want to hear it. Is this a disaster waiting to happen or maybe the next love of your life?
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0: Hey, hope the day's going good. It's Dex, Barbie T, only on B93.7. All right, so we've been taking some of your calls whenever it comes to this girl's situation. She was younger. She was babysitting this couple that were married. Then next thing you know, a couple years down the road, he's freshly divorced.
1: And he's all in her DMs, and he wants to take her out. And she is attracted to this man, but she's like, well, is this wrong? Is it messy? What should I do?
2: It sounds sketchy. Like, I'm going to need a timeline on it. I think it's pretty uncouth to start dating your ex-boss fresh off a divorce.
0: Yeah, I can see that. They just got divorced. Next thing you know, he's dating the babysitter, right?
2: Yeah, exactly. No, it's too scandalous. Like, let it breathe. Give it, like, a couple of years.
0: Couple of years. Interesting.
1: Yeah, I mean, it's like either I'm going to do it now or not at all.
0: Go ahead. What about you? What are your thoughts about this girl dating guy that she used to work for as a babysitter?
3: No. Oh, my gosh. That's icky. That's so gross.
0: So you're definitely against this. What's icky for you? Is it the age difference or what?
3: The fact that she probably babysat for them when she was like a teenager and he knew her then. And like, if he's asking her out now when they've just like re-seeing each other, he definitely at least thought she was hot then, and that's disgusting.
1: Yeah, so like, when did she start working for them? How old was she?
0: She did say 17, 18.
1: Ew.
0: So she was a teenager, right.
3: That's so gross.
0: Okay.
1: Whew.
0: Yeah.
1: So it's like, also like, were you looking at her then, you know?
0: Right. Well, yeah, so I'm trying to do the math here, so he's probably like in his 30s. So
1: yeah.
0: Because he's 16 years older than her.
1: Mm-hmm.
0: Is this a no-go? So Barbie, final verdict?
1: I'm so torn.
0: So you're open to it?
1: Only because, like, she wasn't, like, friends with the girl. That was just your coworker. I mean, like, you know, your boss.
0: Right.
1: But,
0: right. Okay. But she was 17, 18.
1: I know. But then what if he wasn't looking at her and maybe now she's just an adult and he's like, oh, wow, she's good looking. You know what? Never mind.
0: 833. Yeah. Well, yeah, that got weird. All right.
1: Don't do it.
0: Where's the files on that? 833-685-9595.
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0: Hey, good afternoon. Dex, Barbie T, only on B93.7. Here we go. It is time to get into our $1,000 minute to win it.
1: That's right. We have Clemmy on today to play to see if he can win $1,000. How you feeling?
2: All right. How y'all doing?
0: Good. Clemmy, what do you do for a living?
2: I'm a mechanic.
0: Mechanic. Okay. Sounds good. Mm-hmm. What kind of cars you work on? Just any kind of cars, or you do like trucks or what?
2: All vehicles.
0: All vehicles.
1: Oh, okay. Can you work on a good Mazda CX-5?
0: All right, Clemmy. Let's see what we can do for you. Let's get you that bonus check. $1,000 in cash if you can get 10 trivia questions correct in 60 seconds. Your timer starts as soon as Barbie finishes that first question.
1: What movie featured the quote, "Wax on, wax off"?
2: Karate Kid.
1: Which artist released the album Jagged Little Pill?
2: Pass.
1: Which fast food chain says eat fresh?
2: Oh my God, I think I know that. Wendy's.
1: What instrument measures air pressure in weather?
2: I'll pass.
1: What movie featured the baseball field built in a cornfield?
2: Oh, Field of Dreams.
1: What actor voices Donkey in Shrek?
2: Eddie Murphy.
1: What band recorded Save Tonight?
2: Pass.
1: Which company says maybe she's born with it?
2: Maybelline.
1: What state is home to Mount St. Helens?
0: All right. There's your timer. Maybelline, we got that one.
1: Yeah.
0: Eagle Eye Cherry was Saved Tonight.
2: Okay.
0: And then whenever it comes to the instrument measuring air pressure in weather?
1: It's barometer.
0: Barometer.
1: And then...
2: Oh, that's right.
1: Yep. The state where home Mount St. Helens is Washington. And then Subway is Eat Fresh.
2: Oh, that's right. Eat Fresh. That's right.
0: And then finally, Jagged Little Pill. The artist that did that album was Alanis Morissette, which was like an old school one. So
1: who is that?
2: Right.
0: She's done a lot of big songs.
1: I have no idea.

0: Are you coming in or what?
1: Hey, it's Dex, Barbie T. It's B93.7. Here we go. It's time to get into our ghosted this morning. Poor Thomas. So this is a long relationship, I feel like. Way too long to get ghosted. These are the ones that I never understand. Like, how is this, you know, how this ends?
2: Yeah. Especially, like, for as long as they were together.
1: Yeah. Well, first, let's get Thomas on. So tell us what's going on with you and Megan.
3: It's sort of getting ridiculous right now. So sure. Megan and I, we've been together for a year, and things were going really great. Well, until she just recently started getting into, like, crystals and zodiac and, like, you know, all that sort of stuff. She's always just sort of like reading charts and things like that, moon charts. I don't really know what it is. Like,
1: hippie stuff.
3: I know nothing. Hippie stuff. I don't know anything about it. But I do know that she has been acting completely different since that started.
1: Towards you?
3: Towards me. Yeah, exactly.
2: Oh, jeez.
3: And I'm not quite sure if she's like cheating on me or if she's doing some other weird shady thing. Like, she's hanging out with different people now. I'm just not quite sure what the deal is.
4: She may just have an energy shift, you know.
1: What do you mean energy shift?
4: Like, if she's just, you know, becoming of herself and realizing more about herself and her astrology, and she may just be coming into a shift. Who knows?
1: Or those crystals could be meth and you need to watch
4: out.
1: All right. No, I'm just kidding. I don't know. So she stopped talking to you, though, and she's blocked you.
3: Exactly. I have no idea why, because everything was going well until this stuff started. So I'm like, what's the deal here? Like, why is she acting shady all of a sudden?
1: Okay. In a year-long relationship, so she never told you or confronted you and said, hey, this isn't working out. She just stopped talking.
3: Exactly.
1: All right. All joking aside, I mean, like, there could be some drug issues here.
4: No, I don't think
1: so. Well, you start getting into the hippie stuff and the crystals and acid.
4: No one's doing acid.
1: All right. Listen, we're going to call this girl. Her name's Megan. We'll get her on the phone and we'll try to figure this out for you, okay?
3: Okay, I appreciate it.
1: Perfect.
2: Not those rocks could be crystal.
1: Well, you never

0: Pills and acid?
1: No, no one's doing acid.
0: All right, listen, we're going to call this girl. Her name's Megan. We'll get her on the phone, and we'll try to figure this out for you, okay?
2: Okay, I appreciate it.
0: Perfect.
3: Not those rocks could be crystal.
0: Well, you never know.
1: Jeez.
0: No, I'm kidding. But, I mean, honestly, though.
3: No.
0: No.
3: He's not.
0: All right, let's do this. Give us about two songs. We'll be right back. We'll get her on the phone, and hopefully we can get some answers.

0: Hey, Dex, Barbie T, B93.7. So we're trying to help out Thomas. Thomas has been dating this girl, Megan, for a little bit, about a year, and got ghosted. He said he started seeing some change in her. Everything was going great until...
1: she got into the astrology world really deep.
0: The rocks and crystals and all that kind of stuff. And so, you know, we reached out to her because she did ghost him a year into this relationship. And thank you so much for agreeing to come on, Megan. So I will say Thomas is on the line so he can hear you. What's going on with you and him? Why did you end up ghosting this man?
2: He's just a Taurus. And we're just not compatible.
3: What does that even mean, though? Like, this is the crap that I'm talking about. What does "he's just a Taurus" even mean? Because everything was fine before he started saying, "Oh, he was a Taurus."
2: A Taurus means that you're short-tempered and you're really possessive.
1: Ooh.
2: You need to just let me breathe.
4: So, wait, are you wanting your space or wanting to, like, break up completely?
2: I just don't think that we're compatible. He's a Taurus and I'm an Aries and we're just not good for each other.
3: Okay, let me just ask this point blank then. Are you cheating on me?
2: No, I'm not cheating on you. I told you, I just don't think we're compatible.
0: Okay.
3: But we were compatible before, so why are we not compatible now?
0: Yeah, so you guys were doing great, apparently, up until you started getting into astrology.
2: Well, no, I mean, I think just looking back, there were definitely some signs before that I just didn't pay attention to that I see now.
0: Because of the zodiac stuff?
2: Yeah, just like things that we had fights about or just things that we didn't really get along with. It does matter. And
3: that's just not true, though. Like, you are reinterpreting the past based on this zodiac stuff. It just doesn't make sense to me. Like, why don't you tell me what's really going on? Because you're just acting really weird right now, and I think you're just blaming it on the zodiac stuff.
2: No, I'm not. No, and I think you're having a little bit of a temper. And there it goes again, you know? It's just, it matters, the stuff. And I told you, I'm willing to work with you on this if you, you know, start learning with me, but you don't even want to try and learn it. Like,
3: you're right, I don't want to learn about it, because I think a good person is a good person, and it shouldn't matter what zodiac sign they are. We were compatible before you learned the zodiac, and now all of a sudden you're applying something that just is not applicable here. Everybody has a good, everybody has a bad side, right? Stop trying to relate everything back to the fact that I am a Taurus.
2: Okay, you know what? Honestly, I'm just over this. I'm done. I don't need this negative energy in my life. I always knew something was off with us energy-wise, and I didn't see that until I saw the signs, and, like, it opened in my third eye.
3: No, you know what? The only thing about the off energy, like, you're the one with the off energy here, okay? You're the one with the negative energy, and you know what? Frankly, I'm done. I'm not gonna deal with this anymore.
0: Okay.
2: Well, that's good, because I'm done as well. So we're both done.
0: Megan, can I ask you something? Since you have good energy, who would be a good match for Thomas then, like, sign-wise?
2: I mean, he should go find himself a Capricorn or a Pisces.
0: Okay.
4: Sure.
0: Thomas?
3: Oh, my God.
0: What? I'm just trying to help you out, man. Maybe a Pisces might be your good match.
4: Watch out for those Pisces.
3: That'll be how I lead in every date. Hey, are you a Pisces? Great.
0: We wish you the best, Thomas. Wow. All right. I'm sorry that this didn't work. And
1: she needs to definitely find her astrology match. Yeah.
0: What are we doing here?
1: I mean,
0: a year and we're going to dump him because of the sign, what year he was born? Does that really work?
1: I don't know. Like, I'm not too deep into it like that. But, like, I know of them and, you know, there's characteristics, I think, but I'm not, like, deep in it. Like, oh.
0: Well, to the point of, like, you're perfectly happy and next thing you know, you get into a bunch of rocks and next thing you know, he's born the wrong month. Let me go ahead and end the relationship after a year because he's, I can't even remember what he, Capricorn? Is that right?
1: He's not a Capricorn. He's, I think, a Pisces.
0: I already forgot. That's
1: Aries,
0: how quick
1: Pisces, one of the two.
0: Yeah. Give us a call. What are your thoughts? Have you ever dated someone that was just like an astrology sign that you were like, yo, I can't date them? Really a thing?
1: Scorpios are trouble.
0: Shut up.
1: They are a problem.
0: So you will not date a Scorpio?
1: Some reason, they always find me and they lock in for some reason.
0: And do you date them?
1: I try not to. But, you know, if it happens, it happens.
0: See, there you go.
1: It's like a love-hate relationship.
0: You're keeping the heart open to the different moons. Is that how it works, right?
1: I don't know the moon.
0: Give us a call. Share your thoughts. Is there a sign that you can't date? Would you, you know, avoid them? 833-685-9595.
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0: Hey, Dex, Barbie T, only on B93.7. Well, 3 minutes away, we're getting into the big three. What are you working on, Barbie T?
1: You know how yesterday we talked about those strange job rules?
0: Yes.
1: You know, well, little Wayne, he had some interesting rules for his assistant.
0: See, I'm telling you, man, there's so many, and it was so wild getting all the DMs and all the messages of like what people have to deal with at work. That's nuts. All right. And I can see little Wayne being crazy.
1: It wasn't actually, I don't think it's too bad.
0: Okay. We'll get into it. Coming up next.
2: Gotta get that. Gotta get that. Gotta get that.

0: So Hailey Bieber, she just partnered with The Gap on a limited edition denim collection called the Hailey Jean. It is influenced by 1990s fashion and, of course, her favorite denim styles. It launches on the 16th, tomorrow, actually.
1: And oh, boy, be careful.
0: What?
1: Jeans?
0: Yeah. It's going to be personalized details tied to her and the year 1996 for whatever reason. Tyler Perry, you see this in the news? You know, he's going through this whole sexual assault case. Mario Rodriguez is wanting him to settle for $77 million. He said he's not going to settle. He said the questions about his sexual orientation are irrelevant and based on a bigoted stereotype. And he is actually suing him for $7,300 in sanctions. So, because he said he abused the discovery process. But
1: wait, okay, so he's suing for $7,300?
0: Yes.
1: And the other guy is suing for how much?
0: He wants $77 million. Because that man ain't got, the guy doesn't have that. This is interesting. So Lil Wayne, he's going through a bitter battle case with his ex-assistant, Andrew Williams. He worked for Lil Wayne for years, and he's suing Lil Wayne because he claimed that Lil Wayne assaulted him on a private jet back in 2022 when he was trying to intervene in a fight with him and the pilot. Apparently, Lil Wayne and the pilot were getting into a fight, and he intervened and was assaulted, apparently. So he, now with this case going, he had to give the details of his role and what he had to do. So he was required to be on call 24/7. I mean, you're his assistant. He had to wake Lil Wayne up on time, have pre-rolls ready at all times, and restock them
1: His
0: preferred wraps, yeah. You know, the stuff you wrap it with. And then he had to always have his phone charged, always had to run errands. He had to be okay. He had to be a dog lover. Because he has dogs. He had to be self-motivated. And he also had to keep up with his fast-paced lifestyle without engaging personally. So I don't know how you really do that.
1: Like, I don't want to know you. I don't want to be friends with you. Oh, wow. Yeah.
0: Then he had to be strong enough to carry a bag and also have good personal hygiene. I don't think these are crazy.
1: Yeah, but when you put it down on paper, it does sound a little off. Like, it's just like, hey, I want you to work for me, but don't try to get to know me. I don't want to have a personal connection to you and whatsoever.
0: Must be available by phone at all hours. Has to get along with his kids and his dogs.
1: I mean, yeah.
0: It's not bad. Okay. I don't think it's bad. I think the guy is kind of like, whatever. But like, why would you intervene? I know you're trying to intervene in the fight.
1: Oh, no, 100%. Yes. Intervene in the fight with the pilot? Lil Wayne's just being like, well, let me fight the pilot? What are you doing? That's stupid.
0: Oh, gosh.
1: Like, I don't want to die. Oh, okay. Why don't you let the pilot focus on his flying? Even if it wasn't a fist fight. Even if it was just a yelling flight. All of a sudden, the guy misses like the flaps. And next thing you know, you're in the dirt.
0: Well, Lil Wayne is denying all allegations of wrongdoing and argued that any actions were done in self-defense. So,
1: self-defense of the pilot? So the pilot was fighting him?
0: I don't know.
1: What did you do?
0: I don't know.
1: I need video of that fight. That would be epic to see a fight with Lil Wayne out of nowhere and the pilot of the plane. Can you see? Like, that would be the weirdest thing ever.
0: I know. He's so small.
1: Hey, man, I need you to go ahead and fly to Atlanta. I don't want to go to L.A. We can't just change our flight path like this. We have to go. Nah, man, make it happen now.
0: Swings.
1: Hey, smoke this blunt. No, I can't do that, sir.

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3: 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Well, the classroom guy won't be making roofer money quite yet, but he'll be learning about safety and waterproofing techniques, how to avoid mistakes, and how to fix the mistakes made by guys who never went to class. The other guy will be learning on the job, and that job might be your house. Kind of guy who wants to be in a classroom listening to master roofers for 4 months before he even climbs a ladder is the guy you want on your roof. 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

0: Hey, Dex, Barbie T, B93.7. Poof. Have you been following the Flock scandal?
1: No, I don't even know anything about it. What's going on?
0: Okay, so Flock cameras, just to give you an idea, there are all these different camera networks, and this helped when my dad went missing. Uh-huh. They'll put your license plate in there, yeah. And then all these cameras can track to figure out where that license plate has drove by.
1: Yeah, okay.
0: Okay.
1: Are they using this for tickets as well?
0: Well, so they're not. They're supposed to use this for specific reasons for the police, right?
1: Yeah, right.
0: And you're supposed to type in the reason why. Well, so this guy for Greer Police Department got caught because they got a new AI cloud search to make sure that it verifies that these are actual legit reasons.
1: Uh-huh.
0: And so come to find out, Kareem ended up tracking a female officer, police officer, and would put in like welfare check or this or that. Well, he used to date her.
1: Oh, he was stalking.
0: And so he was trying to keep tabs on where she was. So he had put it in multiple times. And so, yeah, he's in trouble. There's another guy who was putting in another license plate. I don't remember what the reason was for that.
1: Oh,
0: but
1: my gosh.
0: Yeah.
1: See, always got to ruin it for something.
0: And I'm sure that female police officer, but how does he know where I am? Does he have a tracking unit?
1: Yeah, he's tracking you through your devices at work.
0: Well, no, the camera.
1: Exactly.
0: Yeah.
1: That's what I'm saying. Like through the system.

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0: Dex and Barbie T on B93.7. Dex, Barbie T, it's 95.1 WAPE. Well, I'll tell you this. This is definitely the future of dating. And it could be the answer to all your dating problems.
1: Oh, really?
0: Yes. It is a new dating app, but it's not like any others.
1: Oh,

0: Dex and Barbie T only on B93.7. All right, so this dating service is starting to take off in college campuses, and I think that this could be the answer to a lot of people's issue whenever it comes to, one, dating apps and just finding love in general. Barbie, if you were to say, what is one of your hard gripes about dating apps?
1: People just aren't who they say they are.
0: Okay.
1: They're trying
0: to figure out who they are.
1: And they don't know what they want for real. Like, that's one thing that I found in men. You guys struggle in describing exactly what you want. You don't know how to put it into words.
0: That's a great, okay, very good point. In comes Ditto.
1: Ditto? What's a Ditto?
0: Ditto is the dating app that is a full-on AI experience, and it uses AI agents to build your profile out. They start asking you questions. It can also help you find a match that's out there a lot quicker, too, because they're not swiping and all that kind of stuff. And it will help you find the right match for you. It will deliver matches one person every week and even plans the date out for you as well. So especially for guys.
1: Yeah, because you guys suck at that.
0: Right. So here it is. AI is going to help you plan the date that's going to match her wants and yours. And they'll find someone that matches you.
1: But you got to keep up the work, too. Like, are you going to use that forever, like, when you're outside of the app?
0: Listen, I just like the idea because it really is going to help, especially because girls especially, they'll just swipe left on every single dude. There are studies and stats. You know how many women swipe left?
1: All the time.
0: On guys versus... So women swipe left 90 to 95% of the time.
1: Yeah.
0: 5% of guys get through.
1: Yeah, yeah.
0: Okay, and guys, reversed.
1: They swipe on everything. That's what's the worst part about it.
0: Well, and I think that this would help to bring it more towards like the middle a little bit. And we're actually making some good matches. Women are a little bit too extreme and guys are too extreme the other direction.
1: And I feel like some guys, like, you know, you're not going to get that girl. Because sometimes I'm like, why did you think that this would...
0: You know why? Because he's got a good personality.
1: Nah,
0: and
1: nah.
0: The girls are
1: Come
0: getting too
1: now.
0: Stuck up. They're like, oh. Did you ever see that study about, like, there's actually a website you can go to. And it asks you all the questions of what you want in the perfect guy. And then it tells you what percentage of the population
1: I did that before.
0: Yeah. What was your number?
1: I mean, it was a very small percentage, but,
0: 0.5%.
1: Well, whatever, but my thing is, like, you'll see somebody that has, like, hey, I'm an atheist, and they're like, knowing you're a Christian, why did you swipe on me?
0: That's a good point. Like, AI wouldn't do that. Ditto.

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0: amazing. 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

0: how to cook meth class at a local community college. What do you think they found when they checked their car?
1: Meth.
2: It's Detroit. It's real news.
0: You're going to say just because it's Detroit?
2: Yeah, for sure. Even if it's not, it's
0: okay.
2: Real.
0: Okay. We'll give you the answer to that and the rest of the headlines. That's

0: Hey, Dex, Barbie T, good afternoon. It's B93.7. Let's go. Woo. It's time for real or fake news headlines. These are headlines we're running by Barbie T. She's got to figure out if it's real or completely made up. And of course, you can play along in the car, see well how well you are at spotting the fake news. First one, best 2 out of 3, by the way.
1: Mm-hmm.
0: Detroit couple arrested after trying to hold a how to cook meth class at a local community college. Guess what they found in her car?
2: Meth? Is it meth?
0: Right.
1: I said real news because I just believe that happens. Okay, whatever. I still believe that it's happening in Detroit. We just don't know about it.
0: Yeah, but they're not trying to teach it at a local community college.
1: Okay, maybe not at a local community college, but...

0: your local alley.
1: Right. Right. Next story. A city in California has decided, you know what? We don't like drive-thrus. So the city ordinance has now banned all drive-thrus from the city.
0: What city is this?
1: Culver. Culver City.
0: Where's Culver City?
1: In California. California. Yeah,
0: okay.
1: California.
0: Okay, yeah. I don't know. That kind of sounds like a California thing.
1: Doesn't it?
0: That they would do. I'm going to say real news.
1: You're going to say real news? It is a California thing they do. How in the world are they doing this?
0: Why, though?
1: Culver City is weighing a permanent ban on new drive-through businesses after residents push back hard against a plan to have a new In-N-Out. Man, those things are great, I've heard.
0: In-N-Out?
1: In-N-Out burgers? You didn't like it? No.
0: The only time I ate an In-N-Out was when I was at a party and it was cold.
1: Okay.
0: The food was cold. I went back because I was like, oh, that was so good. Went back the next day.
1: Okay,
0: trash. So
1: bad experience. You don't do that with, like, you know, I'm sure that they have some good ones.
0: Mm-mm.
1: All right. Got that one right. You got to get this one right. Newest TikTok trend in Japan. Oof. It's a snack trend. You ready?
0: Yeah.
1: Live spiders.
0: What? No, I'm not doing that. That makes me itch just the thought of it. Ugh.
1: But in Japan, you'll go in, you'll pick it.
0: Ugh.
1: It's the crunch.
0: I'm going to say fake news.
1: You're going to say fake news? Yeah. They're not doing that in Japan for TikTok views?
0: No.
1: If you said fake news, you're correct.
0: Whew.
1: Good job.
0: I almost said real. I'm not going to lie. I was about to be like, maybe.
1: Final story just for fun. Russia holds first ever humanoid robot wedding.
0: Real news.
1: That is true. Russia first ever robot wedding. The happy couple is a pair of robots. The ceremony happened in Moscow at Pushkin's Library.
0: People just doing stuff. Why do they need to get married? Why do robots need to get married?
1: Well, they have a name, Robert and Matilda.
0: Okay.
1: And Matilda was declared as Robert's spouse.
0: Next thing you know, we're going to have humans trying to marry those things.
1: I can see it.
0: Weirdos.

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0: X, Barbie T. It's B93.7. All right, so apparently, here we are, going to be nationally known for Cocky.
1: Yes, I mean, everybody knows who Cocky is anyways, but he is definitely on the candidates list for Mascot Hall of Fame Class of 2026. He's going up against Buzz, and then, oh, Split for Savannah Bananas, Hook'em for Texas Longhorns, and who else is on here? Goldie Gopher.
0: Okay.
1: Like, it's all kind of different
0: mascots.
1: So we're
0: stacked pretty good. We might actually win this one.
1: Purdue Pete. Nobody cares about Purdue Pete.
0: Except for people who went to Purdue. Nerds.

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10: Hey, it's Sophia. I'm not on my phone right now. I'm at Dollywood's Smoky Mountain Summer Celebration, presented by Food City, with my whole family.
11: 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We cheer from the bleachers and on the sidelines. We cheer for gymnasts and quarterbacks. And with more than 10 local Chase branches and 5,000 nationwide, we're right beside you, Greenville. 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
13: 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Welcome to Summer in Tokyo at P.F. 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

0: 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Guy Roofing. You got a roof, you got a guy.
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